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6: This country needs a marshal, you know, needs a sheriff.
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2: Issues that get your attention.
8: This thing has been a carryover for the time of Jonathan.
9: Yeah.
8: And they continue this billions.
1: Your views against all odds.
10: My worry is that why those households, why are they not following up their job? Like
2: the intense conversation.
7: It has to be given to her now based on sentiment. These are some of the challenges that women go through on a daily basis.
9: Okay, bro.
7: And that is
2: all and more on Nigeria Info. Let's talk.

0: And I'm joined by Janet and Lady Coin. They are from AI Prestige Wealth, and they had to tell us all about that establishment. Good morning, ladies.
1: Good morning.
2: Good morning.
0: How are you doing?
1: I'm good, thank you. And you?
0: I'm wonderful. All right. So, what exactly is AI Prestige Wealth?
1: Good morning, Port Harcourt. Good morning, good morning, good morning. It's a wonderful day, and we're here to tell you about Prestige AI opportunity. We all know that we're in the era of AI, where AI is transforming every aspect of our lives. Finance is also not left out of that. People are making money using AI, and that is why we're here this morning. We're organizing a training, and the training is taking place today at Sweet Spirit Hotel in Port Harcourt. I think that's a very popular place. And the training is happening today. I mean today like this. We have two sections. If you can come in the morning, or if you have something to do this morning, you can prepare and come in the evening. The morning section is around 10 a.m. to 12. And then the evening section is by 4 o'clock. So whatever you're doing, make sure you either attend the first session or you attend the second session, where we can show you where the direction of the world is going, how you can make money on a daily basis. The economy is not smiling with anybody, right? Everybody wants to make money, and that is why you are hearing our voice this morning. Come and learn the new technology, the how AI is replacing every aspect of our lives, and you can make money using this artificial intelligence. That's why you're hearing my voice this morning, Port Harcourt. Good morning once again.
0: All right. And who is qualified to attend this seminar?
1: Everyone, as long as you have a need to make additional income or an income, as long as you want to make an income, come and learn. It's a skill for everyone, whether you are a student, whether you're already working, whether you're a housewife, whatever you're doing, the skill is meant for you, as long as you have a need to make an income or additional income to supplement what you're already doing.
0: All right. And when people come, what should they come with?
1: Basically, what you need to come with is your mobile phone with internet on it. That's what you need.
0: That's all?
1: Yes.
0: Okay.
2: Yeah, you can. Good morning once again, Port Harcourt. We are here live in Port Harcourt just to help us navigate the new technology. It is taking all over the world, and Nigerian Port Harcourt people should not be left out. I know over times you've been hearing AI. Have you had the time to ask yourself, what is this AI? Have you had the time to tell yourself, it's time I joined the moving trend? And that is why we left all the way from Abuja yesterday to be with you here in Port Harcourt. We are here to help you navigate the new technologies, the new normals, I call it. So like my partner Elias said, come with your laptop, come with your device, your phone is okay. Then a writing pad to jot things down so that you'll be able to go home and, you know, over time, go through what you've learned. It's going to be an opportunity that you will forever be grateful. Lives are changing already. People are recovering from losses already. People are happy already. So don't be left out. So that is why we are here this morning in Port Harcourt.
0: All right. Can you give us the contact details, the numbers that people need to reach out to?
2: Yeah, like we said earlier, this program is taking place at Sweet Spirit Hotel here in Port Harcourt, Stadium Road. The first session is going to be 11 a.m. If you are very busy this morning, you never factor this into what you're going to do, you are also not left out. We have, because of people like you, we've added afternoon or evening session, so to say, which is going to be by 4 p.m. And if you can't even make it today or through, tomorrow, Sunday, in at the evening, 4 p.m., we're going to be there just to interact with few who couldn't make it today. It's going to be a one-on-one interaction. So, and if you want to reserve your seat, please text us this morning. Text us at PWI-090-38-13-08-76. I take that again. 090-38-13-08-76. The second number is 080-96-00-47-39. I repeat the number the second time. 080-96-00-47-39. Text PWI at those numbers. PWI ash to those numbers. Thank you.
0: Do you have people who have benefited from these trainings before now?
2: Yes, of course. Even me seated here, I'm a living witness. I have benefited from this company, and many are benefiting. When you come, you will see things live. And I'm going to tell you what PWI is offering now that you cannot get anywhere.
0: All right. Yeah. Is there anything you'd like to add? Any extra information?
1: Just like I said, AI is replacing almost every aspect of our lives. Don't be left out. Come and learn the new normal, just like my friend said. Come and learn and position yourself in the new economy, right? So the seminar is happening today. It is today, 11 a.m. and 4 p.m. So make out your time and join us, and you can start making money. Honestly, this is one of the opportunities you cannot miss. Don't miss out on this. Come and learn the new normal. Place yourself where the world is going. Place yourself in the direction where the world is going, and make money on a daily basis. I like the idea of making money on a daily basis. And this is an opportunity for you. Because, you know, the bills don't come once in a month, right? Most people work for salary. They earn once in a month. But bills comes in every day. So whether you are working, whatever you're doing business, this is an opportunity for you to be able to learn the new normal and supplement whatever you're doing and make money on a daily basis. The training is at Sweet Spirit Hotel Stadium Road today. Today is the 29th of August, 2026. Time is 11 a.m. We have two sections, and the second section is by 4 p.m. So whatever you're doing, hurry up and join us and learn how you can make money on a daily basis.
0: All right, thank you very much. Give us the numbers one final time.
2: Okay, the numbers are 090-38-13-08-76. I take that again. 090-38-13-08-76. The second number is 080-96-00-47-39. And I'm repeating it again for the last time. 080-96-00-47-39.
0: All right, thank you very much for your time. Have yourselves a wonderful weekend.
2: Thank you. So we look forward to seeing you guys.
0: The news update comes up at 8. After that, it's the front page.

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0: Good morning, I'm Sam Chinedu with a news update. The River State Police Command has confirmed the detention of police officers allegedly involved in the shooting that claimed the life of a 22-year-old University of Port Harcourt graduate, Anthony Obodo, at Ajib Junction along the Edo George Road in Port Harcourt. In a statement, the command spokesperson, ASP Blessing Agabe, said preliminary investigation showed that the incident followed an altercation between Obodo and the police officers, which later degenerated into a clash during which a gun was fired. According to the command, Obodo died in the incident while two other passers-by sustained injuries. It said the officer, identified as Corporal Alfred Lewis, was later attacked and assaulted by an angry mob, sustaining multiple injuries. The command said the officer and members of his team are detained at the State Criminal Investigation Department and will face appropriate disciplinary action, subject to the outcome of the investigation. It condemned the incident as unacceptable and inconsistent with professionalism in policing, assuring the public that any officer found to have acted improperly would face strict disciplinary measures. In another development, the River State Police Command has arrested some hotel staff and other persons in connection with the death of a man identified as Okorite Charles at a hotel in Eagle Island, Port Harcourt. The police spokesperson, ASP Blessing Agabe, says Charles, who was in his mid-20s, was allegedly pushed from an upper floor of the hotel, according to preliminary findings. She says Charles was rushed to a hospital where he was confirmed dead by a doctor. Agabe adds that his friends later returned his body to the hotel and began protesting, attracting a crowd and threatening to disrupt peace in the area. But police operatives quickly brought the situation under control. She stated that a hotel staff on duty and the deceased's friends have been arrested for questioning, while activities at the hotel have been temporarily restricted as investigations continue. Moving on, President Bola Tinubu has ordered a comprehensive forensic audit of the federal government systems following reports of ghost workers and fake government agencies. The audit will review the integrated personnel and payroll information system, as well as government agencies and their internal controls. The Minister of Finance and Coordinating Minister of the Economy, Taiwo Oyedele, will oversee and coordinate the exercise. The audit will also identify all federal government agencies and verify their legal status and how they receive government recognition for their access to official systems. President Tinubu directed that the exercise be carried out independently and professionally, with the audit team working with the ICPC to support ongoing investigations and recoveries. We'll take a break. We'll return with more stories. Stay with us.
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0: Welcome back. The chairman of the National Population Commission, Dr. Aminu Yusuf Wushishi, has died at the age of 70. Wushishi reportedly died on Friday after falling ill shortly before his death. Wushishi, a former secretary of the Niger State chapter of the People's Democratic Party, became chairman of the National Population Commission in December 2025. Details of his death and funeral arrangements were not immediately available. Finally, the United States is set to withdraw about 200 troops from Nigeria. The troops were deployed earlier this year to support the fight against Islamist terrorists, with the withdrawal expected to be completed by late September. However, a report by the New York Times says the U.S. would maintain its security relationship with Nigeria, with smaller teams of American trainers and intelligence personnel remaining in the country. The report says the teams would continue to support Nigerian-led military operations. Earlier this year, U.S. and Nigerian forces carried out an operation in the Lake Chad Basin that killed Abu Bilal al-Minuki, whom U.S. officials identified as a senior Islamic State figure and the group's global second-in-command. To reach the news team, send an SMS or WhatsApp to 0808-721-7215. I'm Sam Chinedu. 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
2: Please listen to this announcement. Football lovers, get ready for an exciting evening. Nostalgia and pure football action in place. The Apartment 22-5 Aside football segment officially kicks off this Sunday, August 30th, 2026, with a grand opening ceremony at 5 p.m. prompt. The venue is number 5, New Jerusalem Crescent, off Farm Road 2, Eliozu Estate. 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
4: 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And thus, you must do what you can to protect and maintain them. 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So we at 92.3 Nigeria Info would like to encourage you to take the following steps to prevent a fire outbreak. First, install a fire alarm. Ask your electrician about fire alarms, as some can be affordable. Educate children around you. Take time to explain the dangers of fire and teach them the safety protocols and numbers to call in case of emergencies. Be wary of electrical appliances. They may make our lives easier, but they can be dangerous when they become faulty. Ensure a professional repairs or helps with the installation of home appliances. Do not make illegal power connections. Exercise caution when cooking. As you prepare your food, please stay close by. Resist the urge to take a nap or do other things whilst cooking. Also, ensure flammable substances are not close to your burner. Do not store fuel or diesel at home. Many fires have started because of petroleum products being stored in the homes of many Nigerians. Get a fire extinguisher. A fire extinguisher will go a long way to either reduce the spread or stop a fire if caught early. Keep fire-causing tools and items safe in storage. And finally, regular training, reminders, and updates to both family and staff members will keep individuals alert to safety protocols. Know the emergency numbers to call.

0: Good morning and welcome to the front page on 92.3 Nigeria Info. I'm Sam Orokochinedu, and we have a goal that must be fulfilled in 60 minutes. That is to get acquainted with the biggest news headlines from this week. And this has been quite an eventful week. Well, last week on the show, we discussed the call for the return of suspended Rivers lawmakers to the State Assembly in line with the reconciliation. Adeleke winning the Osun governorship election, and ADC members' home attacked, set ablaze in Ikwe. For this week, we're looking at the governor of the state embarking on multi-project commissioning in River State. MBA hosts 66th annual general conference in Port Harcourt. Rivers teachers reject NUT cooperative scheme, and a police officer shoots motorist at checkpoint in Port Harcourt. My guest is a historian, an educator, and analyst, Dr. Isaac Owadiuna. Good morning, Doc.
1: Good morning, sir. Good morning, Rivers people. Thank you for having me here.
0: Yes, happy indeed. Weekend to you. Happy weekend to you. And we are at the verge of September. This month is almost done. And every day, every hour brings parents closer to the end of the holiday.
1: Yeah, well, we thought it was going to last forever. But the way the thing is gravitating towards us.
0: It's moving too fast.
1: In fact, indeed, it's too fast. Please, you slow down a little.
0: Okay. So we started on a tragic note, not in Nigeria, but this made global headlines as legendary singer, songwriter, and country music icon Dolly Parton passed on this week at the age of 80 on Tuesday, specifically the 25th of August. Her nephew, Brian Seaver, revealed the news in a video that has now gone viral on social media. Tributes poured in from celebrities and influential figures across the world, of course, celebrating Parton. Beyoncé described Parton as a unique talent and thanked her for the impact she had on the world. The two worked together on Beyoncé's 2024 album, Cowboy Carter. Pop star Taylor Swift also paid tribute, saying the world without Dolly does not feel possible or right, and many others. Doc, I'm certain you enjoyed the blessing of the musical genius of Dolly Parton.
1: Well, thank you for your gift to humanity. And most importantly, may her soul rest in perfect peace.
0: Yes, indeed.
1: You know, whether we like it or not, we are all here to contribute to the world. Maybe this one that you're doing today, Saturday morning, is your own contribution, Oracle.
0: Maybe. It is,
1: oh. Maybe there could be other side hustle.
0: But oh, yes,
1: the truth
0: yes,
1: of
0: indeed.
1: The matter is that you are reaching out to life, and lives are changing as a result of your input. That's exactly what Dolly Parton actually did to the world. You know, think of a situation where the society gives you opportunity to exercise your talents, which she actually did. And she blessed the world. I just imagine the American government saying, you know, lower the flag just for her sake. That's a big one.
0: It is.
1: She was not a politician. She was a social engineer. She actually contorted the minds of people as a result of her song. And most importantly, is the influence that she has left on the world. Well, may her soul rest in peace.
0: Yes, indeed. May he rest in peace. Like you said, impact. It's when a person is gone, but their work is still recognizable. They still have an effect on people's lives. Mm. It's Michael Jackson. It's Bob Marley. It's Fela. It's Dolly Parton. And not just for creatives. It's even politicians, icons. It's all of the people who we will remember when they are not here. And that's a legacy. So may her soul rest in peace, as we like to say. And hopefully we've learned a thing or two. Well, we'll move from that back here to River State, where the governor of the state embarked on an extended multi-week schedule to inaugurate 10 major infrastructure and healthcare projects across several local government areas. Buguma Degema Bonima Road, Egwea Faramba Road, Captain Leti Amadi Polytechnic Entrepreneurship Center, Engineering Faculty Obiabo, the Elele Egbeda Omoku Dual Carriageway, the Omoku Zonal Hospital, Omademe Internal Roads, New Air Force Base Runway, Agbandele Road and Bridge. These were some of the projects. Well, we have some statements made at the commissioning of those various projects by the governor.
2: And to the glory of God today, I don't think those acts can even be imagined or even be carried out along that corridor today. Very soon, we'll be going around to campaign for our party. Movement will be easy. When we get there, I can boldly say, support my candidate, support my party, because I've done this, I've done that, and I'm going to do that. Even if the one that I didn't complete, I'm also very sure that my party will complete it.
0: That was the governor saying his decision to construct the Buguma-Digima-Abonima road was prompted by the deplorable state of the roads. And the vice president, Kashim Shettima, was also in the state, saying the newly elected Umuokuduro carriageway will help save lives, boost commerce, and ease movement of farm produce. He was in charge of that particular commissioning.
3: We can now look forward to farmers moving produce faster and with fewer losses, traders reaching larger markets, businesses reducing logistic costs, and families recovering hours once surrendered to difficult travel. For communities along this axis, development has acquired an address closer to home. A road earns its value when a farmer earns more. A child reaches school earlier and isolation no longer punishes enterprise. I therefore commend His Excellency Governor Simine Lai Kubala for committing public resources to this project and bringing it to completion.
0: So what do you know?
1: Yeah.
0: Commissioning.
1: Well, kudos to the governor of Rivers State. You know, there's this saying that the lives of great men are determined by the circumstances of their time. That's exactly what I can actually see in the effort of the governor commissioning project. In fairness to you, with the heat he had, the truncated process, you know, and the return of the governor, we could hardly believe that he would be able to do anything. All right? So, but irrespective of what may have happened, the man came up with project. Kudos to him. That's number one. The second perspective is that the general impression people had is that the governor is a lightweight politician.
0: What does that mean?
1: So I'm going to explain. That he has no anchor. And that's the reason why the political ship in River State actually tossed him as a person.
0: Okay.
1: So, but when I saw the vice president coming to commission project, so the perception gradually began to change. So you mean he could move the vice president from Abuja to Rivers for him to commission project? Then that's good. I was also thinking, just like some people will always say, that the ex-administration was concentrating projects in Obiakpo and Port Harcourt City local government area. So, but I looked and I was trying to see whether the governor had actually commissioned any project in Opobonkoro, which is his primary constituency. I don't think it's part of this particular commissioning and commissioning. That's to show you how sacrificial the man is in his thinking. Well, much as I appreciate that fact, I am actually worried with his goal. I'm commissioning this project so that you can support my party. That's not the issue. It's beyond party thing. It's about what he's able to do. Just like I said, after these 4 years, SIM will be evaluated. And will the evaluation be fair to him? Or will this project serve as a rescue for his personality? That's my concern.
0: Well, in fairness to the governor, I think that that statement is about the project being selling point. I don't think it's a case of this is why we did the project so that we can. But the projects are on ground. We will anchor on this project to sell ourselves to the people. Not necessarily that this is the main reason, because of course it will always bring value to those communities.
1: Certainly, certainly.
0: So that very likely, I'm not speaking for the governor, obviously, but that very likely was the perspective of the governor. And, you know, to respond to pulling the vice president, I think that, or maybe I believe that the governor already understands the weight of his office, regardless of the turnout of the political crisis. He is a governor of the state. A governor should be able to at least invite federal. We've seen that happen in different administrations. If the president doesn't come, the vice president, or somebody from the federal government to commission. And considering that they belong to the same party, I would imagine that it should be easier than an Alex Oti inviting the president. And he has done that, by the way. I think the Minister of Works represented
1: the president.
0: The president, yeah. So it should be easier for a Fubara to invite Tinubu, who will send Shettima, than for Alex Oti to do that.
1: Well, Sam, the argument is neither here nor there. The most important thing is that projects are commissioned in order to, you know, improve the quality of lives of the citizen. So the idea of calling people from Abuja to come and commission projects may not be the best. As long as the project is done and the people are getting good values, you know, for the money spent by government, the governor has a pass mark.
0: Okay.
1: That's where we'll leave it.
0: Well, speaking about people getting values, some local governments not represented in this round are already asking, speaking about this commissioning through the week. Some people are like, the governor should come to this side. We should remember our school. We should remember. So I think that there's still some time. Even though some of these projects started in 2024, but the possibility of touching every LGA before leaving office, how feasible do you think that is?
1: Well, it may not be feasible completely, because if the governor had had the whole 4 years to himself without truncating it, that would have served as a basis, because the governor is also an accountant, and one thing that is peculiar to them is proper planning. Resources disbursement.
0: All right.
1: So you can see that maybe if he has a budget of maybe 1 point, or perhaps 3 trillion, 3 billion annually, and then you truncate the process before he will come back to recoup that money, it's no longer there. But there's a project he must complete before he goes. It's an appeal, and that is the so-called flyover, yes, that is all over River State.
0: Please, that's going to be difficult.
1: Please let him try as much as possible to devote resources into it. I want to drive from Eneka to Obigbo without going through Eleme Junction. So please, he should help me.
0: Well, I'm hoping that they continue. But the timeline they gave, was it how many months? I can't remember. And we lost a lot of those months through the emergency rule.
1: Yeah.
0: So, yeah, we have that. But hopefully, he does something about it. We'll take a break now. When we return, we'll talk about the MBA conference. Stay with us.

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0: Welcome back. It's still the front page on 92.3 Nigeria Info. Sam Oracle Chinedu here. My guest, Dr. Isaac Waduno, is still in the building. You're welcome once again, sir.
1: Thank you, sir. Thank you, reverse people.
0: All right. We've talked about the passing of country music icon Dolly Parton, and the state government, through the Office of the Governor, embarking on multi-project commissioning across local government areas in Rivers State. There's a comment here from Pastor Sunday from Rumi Ibo. Says, a project commissioner in River State by Governor Fubara, where he invited Vice President Kashim Shettima, doesn't mean we don't have dignitaries here to commission projects. Some of these politicians use this avenue to siphon our hard-earned resources through inviting foreign dignitaries to the project commissioning. The former governor, Wike, did the same. It's not accountability. Pastor Sunday from Rumi Ibo. Pastor Sunday, I understand your concern. But this is political culture, and it doesn't happen just in the sphere of politics. Even sometimes in the corporate sector,
1: sure,
0: there's a launching and opening of something. They invite someone who they revere, someone who's respected, to come and help them, culturally born, officially open the business. Right? At this point, I guess it has become human nature.
1: Yeah, I think it's part of what we see in the corporate world, and even in civilized society. I don't think it's a bad idea. What I may not agree is siphoning funds, because I'm not privy to how much leaves the coffer of the state. So it will be tantamount to mere, extrapolation if I say this. But I know something will leave the pocket of River State.
0: No, definitely, definitely.
1: When number two person is coming to River State.
0: There was a time that people used to be excited when people come from outside to commission, because that would mean that for that period, there will be light.
1: No, it's not only light. Let me give you an
0: instance. The roads will be cleared.
1: The road, not only that the road will be cleared, community-related organizations, those who are cultural by nature, who know how to wear, is it George or Lace, will go to the airport.
0: Because the airports are welcome and dance.
1: Some people also have to play drums.
0: True.
1: It's part of local socialization. So we should see it in that light.
0: Okay. That's amazing. Well, issues of fuel subsidies, state police, elections dominated discussions at the 66th Annual General Conference of the Nigeria Bar Association held in Port Hackett, River State, leading to a clash among presidential candidates in the 2027 general elections. Presidential candidate Peter Obi of the Nigeria Democratic Congress, NDC, Omoyele Oleshowore of African Action Congress, AAC, Donald Duke of People's Redemption Party, PRP, Adewale Adebayo of Social Democratic Party, SDP, alongside the vice presidential candidate of the African Democratic Congress, Rotimi Amaechi, disagreed over the best approach to tackling insecurity, poverty, policing, fuel subsidy, and other national challenges. The candidates who participated in the presidential debate at the conference outlined contrasting positions on security, economic management, policing, fuel subsidy, and the performance of previous governments. Chief of Staff Femi Gbajabiamila defended the federal government reforms, including state police. Of course, another highlight of that event, which was desperately controversial, was the invitation of social media activist Very Dark Man as a panelist at the MBA conference. The lawyers themselves had lots of things to say about it. But before we get into the statements made by these personalities, Doc, your take on the MBA conference?
1: Well, fine. MBA conference, fantastic, but we had no road to go through in Eleka here for those 2 days.
0: Yes,
1: Sundays and Monday. Those 2 days were hectic. That's number one. Then number two, well, thank God for NBA conference, for projecting some of the presidential aspirants. Nigerians can now see a man is what he's able to articulate and is able to bring out for other people to rationalize. So that's exactly what I see from the NBA conference. But I'll have my own concern with respect to the topical issues in the NBA conference. For instance, where was Atiku, during the conference?
0: Represented by Amaechi.
1: Was represented by Amaechi.
0: That's right.
1: What was the position of Amaechi with respect to fuel subsidy? So that's an opinion. The case of Obi, I think I saw from one of these downgraded media that Kwame Kwasu said he does not align with the concept of fuel subsidy. you know, so that he was not consulted. So that's another side. The president actually came up to support their bidding that the subsidy must stay. But let's take it from this angle. Number one, government must find a way to subsidize whether food, fuel, or essential resources

0: we say, okay, let's look, go into farming. Let's go back to the land. We said, fine. He released fund. We purchased palm seedlings and then gathered our women across the wards, 13 wards of the LGA. And he distributed the palm seedlings to ensure that our people go back to the farm. And then people asked, what essence is palm seedling? A few people asked anyway. And then we told them how much important it is. You know, our people don't know that when we talk of the oil sector, the palm oil is the real oil sector. And it's more expensive in the international market than the crude oil. One metric ton of palm oil in the market is about $94 to $1,000. While a barrel of crude oil is about $60 to $65. And that what will shock you is that 7.3 barrels of crude is one metric ton. So a metric ton of crude is not above $500 in the market. So you see the value of what he has given to the people. And then each of the beneficiaries was given 70 stands of improved supergene seedling. And what that means is that a palm tree of supergene gives you the minimum of 30 bunches per year. And a bunch is sold unprocessed for 3,000. If you multiply it by 30, it's 90,000. Multiply it by 12, it's about 6.3 million. Multiply it by 70, it's about 6.3 million. Divide it by 12. It's a little above 500,000. That is an average salary, more than average salary of a senior civil servant. So you see, the chairman places you on a salary of above 500,000 annually by doing that. Then our women, before now, had difficulty in procuring improved seedlings and paying labors. We got 103 women, gave them money to expand their farms.
1: Okay.
0: For the year 2026. And we expect more to come. Not only did we provide the improved palm seedlings, we have got a consultant who goes to the farm, sets the farm for the farmers, monitors it. Where fertilizer is needed, he falls back to the council, provide funds, and those farms are taken care of. So that is the kind of initiative the chairman has taken in the area of agriculture.
1: Okay.
0: And beyond that, he has already sent a bill which has been passed into law as an executive bill to the legislative arm for the establishment of Ahoda East Agricultural Farm. The essence is to make sure that we have a functional agric farm where we serve as a demonstration farm. Our people will come there and learn agro skills and all of that. So you can see what he has done in just 1 year on the area of agriculture.
1: That's interesting. There's a comment here on WhatsApp which just came in. Says, Oracle, since the assumption of Honorable Solomon Ochoma, there's improvement in the LGA noiselessly, i.e. Uchibeke from Epeyland says. Okay, so you have told us as much as has happened in the agricultural sector. I'm certain that there's a whole lot more. Speaking about the value of palm oil over crude oil. So you guys would open an oil company in Ahoda East very soon.
0: It's already in the next five years. In the next 5 years.
1: Okay. So back to you, Moses Hamilton. Let's talk about sports. How has this chairman been able to develop sports in Ahoda East?
2: All right. The executive chairman, Solomon Aboba, I would say, built on the legacies of the past chairman,

0: Honorable Benjamin Israel, aka who prioritized sports.
1: Mm.
0: So to Solomon Agboba, sports is not just running and jumping. It is a means by which people unite.
1: Okay.
0: It means by which people make money. And it also contributes to health. So the chairman, upon assuming office, after reconciling the warring factions, he hosted a chairman's cup.
1: Okay.
0: Brought everybody together, irrespective of where you belong politically or socially. If you're from another east, there is also a club registered for non-indigenous. We call them non-indigenous without border.
1: Oh,
0: those
1: okay.
0: who are not from Ahoda East but lives in Ahoda East. They also have a ward in Ahoda East, so they participated and people came together during that period. And we also have a monthly fitness exercise. Every last Saturday of the month, we come out, take a walk, move around, stretch, sports and all that. So everybody is entitled to participate. We also go into school sports.
1: Mm.
0: Right now, he is in the process of, he has bought some of the materials for sporting equipment for schools, public schools. So we're about distributing them, and that is that will be handled by the SA on sports. Richard Ihuamaden is handling that.
1: Okay.
0: So any moment from now, we'll start the distribution of the ones we've gotten, and he's still making provision to buy more because he wants to make sure that sporting equipment gets to all public secondary schools in the area.
1: Amazing. All right, we'll get to infrastructure development shortly. If you have any questions for our guests or contributions, if you live in Ahoda East or you have seen or witnessed some of this project, we'd like to hear from you. The numbers to call 0817-923-0002. 0817-923-0003. WhatsApp is 080-903-06416. We're having conversations on the one-year scorecard of the Ahoda East local government area and the chairman, Honorable Solomon Agboba Ochoma. If and when you call, please turn off your radio. It's very important. So, let's get to, before we get to physical infrastructure, the elderly seems to be something he has done for the aging community.
0: Exactly.
1: Tell us about that.
0: All right. When the chairman came on board, the first thing he did after the course is to focus on our health. He carried a free medical outreach to all our communities. He has this routine geriatric outreach for the elderly, where he runs free medical, going to texting and all that. Then whoever that is above 70 years, German pays their medical bills on a regular basis. Yes.
1: Above 70?
0: Above 70.
1: Free? And,
0: yes. So he also has this special fund that he reserved for medical support. This is, he doesn't want to hear that anybody from Ahoda East lost his or her life as a result of no money to deposit for medical treatments and all that.
1: Okay.
0: So he reserves this money, and that money is being managed by the supervisor for health. So he opened the line to say that whoever that needs this help should just apply to the council.
1: Okay.
0: They will only investigate. When they find out that it is the truth, the money will be paid to you. But initially, when we started, this money we are giving to some individual.
1: All right, hold that thought. We'll get back to that. Let's try to take this call. Hello, good morning.
2: Yeah, good morning.
1: Good morning. What's your name?
2: My name is Marvelous.
1: Marvelous?
2: Yes.
1: Can you speak up, please?
2: My name is Marvelous, coming from Lagos State.
1: From Lagos?
2: Yeah.
1: Okay, go ahead, Marvelous.
2: Okay, I want to thank the executive chairman of Ahoda East. He has done so well. When he resumed office, he ensured that the people of all of Ahoda East, he has carried along both in force and infrastructure. He has led Dr. Scotters, which is functioning as we speak right now. Also in force, he has hosted Chairman's Cup, giving equipment to public schools in Ahoda East. So the man has done so much in Ahoda East. So he's doing well. So I will appreciate all his good works. Thank you.
1: All right. Thank you very much. That's marvelous. Yeah, go ahead. You were, of course, making a point before Marvelous called.
0: Thank you. So, as I was saying, about the health sector, when the chairman came on board, he carried out free medical outreach to all the communities. He organized the geriatric medical care for the elderly. And at that point, that was that reminds me. Sometimes when we were doing this geriatric outreach, we came across two men who said they've not seen for over 20 years.
1: They've not seen?
0: Seen each other.
1: Okay.
0: Yeah, they've not met for over, they were friends.
1: Okay.
0: And they are, you know, when they were, one is about 90 something years, about 95 years.
1: Okay.
0: One is about 84 years. So they met. The joy in their mind, the way they hugged, man, that lightened up the mood that very day. So it is the chairman, the chairman's program of bringing them together.
1: Giving them the opportunity,
0: opportunity to meet again after so many years.
1: All right. Let's get back to the phone lines. Hello, good morning.
3: Good morning, Sam.
1: Good morning. What's your name?
3: I'm Comrade Nelson.
1: All right, Comrade, can you turn off your radio, please?
3: I don't think it's off.
1: Okay. Where are you calling from?
3: I'm calling from Elele.
1: Okay, go ahead.
3: I'm not from Ahoda East.
1: Okay.
3: But the scorecard, there are some certain condiments are looking to scoring this local government chairman. One, security. The Ahoda East local government, from we that are from the nearby local government, we notice very wonderful work in terms of security. Ahoda East used to be one of the most dangerous local government when it comes to courtesan and all those social vices. But when he came in, that number, that reconciliation he did brought peace into that place. Nightlife came back to Ahoda East. I think on that note, personally, I score him high comparing to other local governments. If you go to the local government, there are security issues, Obiakpor, even Moga. But in Ahoda East, they did wonderful things. The youth are engaged, either football or farming, and other little jobs. So that calmed down the issue of cottage in Ahoda East. I think that's going well.
1: All right, thank you very much. We have a few messages on WhatsApp. Sam, I have listened to your guest speak fantastically about agriculture. Ask him if these ideas will not end up on paper. That's my concern and worry. John Wangugu says, well, that's for you, Honorable.
4: Yeah, Mr. John, we have gone beyond the stage of the idea ending on paper. I told you the chairman, in his desire to engage our people through agriculture, has facilitated an executive bill to institutionalize farming in Ahoda East by creating or establishing an Ahoda East agric farm, which is uncommon in recent time. So you don't build a people without building institution. So to strengthen the idea, he has made agriculture in Ahoda East to come permanently, even when he's out of office. There will be director, there will be farm, there will be, you know, people employed in that farm, and you can see what it means. People will come there, buy fingerlings at you know, subsidized price, buy oil palm seedlings at subsidized price, go there to acquire their agro skills and all of that. So that alone should tell you that he has gone beyond a paperwork.
1: Okay. Let's take a few more calls as we slowly get to the end of this conversation. Hello, good morning.
5: Hello, good morning.
6: Hello, good morning.
1: Good morning, what's your name?
5: I'm on with Timadi Ompeji. Thank you all.
1: Turn off your radio.
5: Okay.
7: Good morning to the Honorable Supervisor on Agriculture, that is the government area.
4: Good morning, Chimadi. How are you, Chimadi?
7: My brother.
4: Yeah, good morning, sir.
7: And the DPS, how that is. Nigeria Info. Okay, I think everyone wants to commend the chairman of how that is. For he has done so far for us, the people of how that is. The chairman has, upon his assumption of office, has done very well in terms of security, agriculture, health, delivery, which earned him the award on the best chairman in Nigeria in health delivery. And equally, as a legislature too, the chairman has given us the enablement for us to do our duty as councillors representing our various wards. Just to add to what the supervisor of health, agriculture, I just said, recently we passed into a bylaw, a bill for the comprehensive establishment of agricultural farm in our district government area. That is a good faith towards the chairman, and he currently passed a bylaw too for the establishment of motor park, which is going to be operating in within the locality of our district government area. By so doing, the intent to subsidize the cost of transportation by the citizens of this area. I think I really want to commend my boss, Honorable Solomon Aboba, for what he's doing for the people of the HGA.
1: Sorry,
7: and
1: hold
7: I
1: on.
7: I pray that the good Lord will continue to guide and protect and give him the wisdom for it to lead us in the right direction.
1: Okay, sir. Can you hear me?
7: I'm with you.
1: What's your name, sir?
7: I'm Honorable Chimadi Honfechiku, Councillor representing the good people of Otis.
1: Why didn't you come and join them in the studio? Eh? Honorable Chima, you have given, yes. That's your work now, is to be giving more points than those that are in the studio with me.
4: It's the House of Chairman of Information.
1: Okay, there's no problem. Thank you.
7: I know what is happening in the administration. We'll
1: okay.
7: Pass
1: okay,
7: will,
1: thank I'll you very much. Thank you. Well, gentlemen, thanks, Honorable Chima. I don't think I need two of you anymore. So,
8: Chima, you will not take over.
1: All right, a few minutes left on the clock. There are questions on WhatsApp, which I need to ask because they are coming from people. But very quickly, because I asked this before we started taking calls. Physical infrastructure,
4: yeah.
1: And I think empowerment for the youth. This is what we need to quickly take before I go into those questions. So what are the physical things that people can see that the chairman has, a project he has embarked on and completed?
4: Thank you very much. I am Alabio Mebewe, as earlier said. The chairman, first and foremost, let's understand that this is 1 year in office. It's not 3 years. The chairman has built, completed, furnished, and commissioned doctors' quarters.
1: Okay.
4: At the physical project. The chairman has broken the ground, and the building is in an advanced stage for the building of Copper's Lodge, where every copper posted to the LGA will live, security provided.
1: Okay.
4: The chairman also, most importantly, has broken a fallow ground by commencing the building, which is in an advanced stage also, of a chairman's lodge.
1: Mm.
4: The chairman has commenced the rehabilitation of bad sections of internal road.
1: Okay.
4: In Ahoda East.
1: All right.
4: So
1: that's as much as I'll take from you. Somebody here was asking earlier about what he has done about security, but I think you guys answered that. We also had someone who called. And very quickly, how can the chairman improve electricity supply in Ahoda? I.e. Uchibeke is asking, very quickly.
8: All right. The chairman, before now, though we're having this misunderstanding between the council and the PHED,
1: okay,
8: in Ahoda. Before now, chairman used to give them 10 million every month to subsidize the NEPA payment.
1: Yeah.
4: The bills.
8: So paying 10 million, everybody expects that there will be constant light. If not for anything, 8 to 12 hours light. But there is none of such. So because of this, a whole lot of persons were now saying, if chairman truly paid this money, the chairman now constituted a committee,
1: okay,
8: for NEPA.
0: electricity committee for Ahoda East local government, of course, across the youths, the chiefs and clergymen, everybody that called. So these people now liaise this with the representative of DHED to know why all these things are happening. So now I think the level of that epileptic power supply has improved.
1: All right, gentlemen, we are officially out of time, but conclusively, what should be the expectations moving forward? He has done 1 year. There are a few more years left of the chairman in one statement. I'll start with you very quickly, sir. Expectations moving forward.
4: The expectation moving forward is an improvement in all sectors.
1: Okay, improvement.
4: Both the areas he has started with are the ones he's yet to roll out.
1: All right, thank you very much. Moses Hamilton, quickly.
0: All right. When he started about education, he distributed the exercise books, desks to public secondary schools, and he's recruiting adult teachers.
1: Okay.
0: Because we saw the
4: shortage
0: of teachers in those schools. So he's recruiting 100 adult teachers to take care of that. And he will also continue to... He pays bursary, he pays subventions for law students and all that. And he also said that whoever that is having challenges in paying their school fees should also come. He supports.
1: All right. Thank you, gentlemen. Moses Hamilton is the Chief Press Secretary at Ahoda East. And Honorable Alabi Umegbewe is the Supervisor of Agriculture. Thank you for making the time.
0: Thank you so much.
1: Have yourselves a wonderful weekend.
0: Thank you.
1: Well, this is where the Saturday Morning Show ends. Thanks for being a part of it. The news update comes up now and other amazing things follow. Stay with us.

Good morning, I'm Sam Chinedu with a news update. The 2027 presidential candidate of the African Democratic Congress, Atiku Abubakar, says he's not confident that the Independent National Electoral Commission will conduct next year's general elections properly. Atiku made this known on Friday during an interview with BBC Hausa Service. He accused the electoral body of being influenced by the All Progressives Congress-led federal government. Atiku also rejects claims that he was the major obstacle in the coalition. Meanwhile, the ADC has described the federal government's $1 billion Renewed Hope Social Protection Program as an audio intervention aimed at distracting Nigerians from the hardship caused by the removal of petrol subsidy. ADC National Publicity Secretary Bolaji Abdullahi questions how the government plans to fund the program, saying the government does not have the full $1 billion. The program is expected to support about 7.6 million vulnerable households, with eligible families receiving one-off payment of 40,000 naira. Abdullahi also defended the ADC's position that a petrol subsidy should be reversed, while President Bola Tinubu and the presidency have rejected the proposal, saying bringing back the subsidy could cost the country 19.1 trillion naira yearly. In another development, Nigeria's ambassador-designate to Mexico and some Central American countries, Reyno Omokri, has challenged former Vice President Atiku Abubakar's claim that President Bola Tinubu is 90 years old. Omokri also challenged journalist Dele Momodu to confirm the authenticity of a photograph said to show him with Tinubu in London in 1996, saying it raises questions about Atiku's claims. Atiku had told the BBC that he had evidence to prove Tinubu's alleged age in court, while Tinubu's publicity stated date of birth puts his age at 74. Omokri urged politicians to focus their campaigns on issues affecting Nigerians instead of what he calls attempts to age-shame political opponents. Atiku, who is the ADC presidential candidate for the election, the 2027 election, says he's fit to contest and promises to tackle insecurity within his first year in office if elected. Away from that, the chairman of the National Population Commission, Dr. Aminu Yusuf Wushishi, has died at the age of 70. Wushishi reportedly died on Friday after falling ill shortly before his death. Wushishi, a former secretary of the Niger State chapter of the People's Democratic Party, became chairman of the National Population Commission in December 2025. Details of his death and funeral arrangements were not immediately available. Finally, the newly elected president of the Nigerian Bar Association, Oyinkan Sola Badejo Okusanya, is pledging to lead an inclusive administration and work towards strengthening the association. Badejo Okusanya made the promise in her inaugural speech as the 33rd president of the NBA. She says her administration will prioritize the welfare of lawyers and work to improve the standard of legal practice in the country. Earlier in his speech, the immediate past president of the NBA, Mazi Afamusigwe, reminded the new leadership that much is expected of those entrusted with great responsibility. He also thanked members of the bar for their support throughout his administration. To reach the news team, send an SMS or WhatsApp to 0808-721-7215. I'm Sam Chinedu. 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
2: And that is
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3: 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What has she experienced in life in 2 years with Dr. Gill? 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
16: Nothing in life is worthwhile unless you take risks. Nothing. Nelson Mandela said, "There is no passion to be found playing small and settling for a life that's less than the one you're capable of living." Now, I'm sure in your experiences in school and applying to college and picking your major and deciding what you want to do with life, I'm sure people have told you to make sure you have something to fall back on. Make sure you got something to fall back on, honey. But I never understood that concept, having something to fall back on. If I'm going to fall, I don't want to fall back on anything. I want to fall forward. I figure at least this way I'll see what I'm going to hit. Without consistency, you'll never finish. So do what you feel passionate about. Take chances. Don't be afraid to fail. There's an old IQ test was 9 dots, and you had to draw 5 lines with a pencil within these 9 dots without lifting the pencil. The only way to do it was to go outside the box. Don't be afraid to think outside the box. Don't be afraid to fail big, to dream big. But remember, dreams without goals are just dreams. Reggie Jackson struck out 2,600 times in his career, the most in the history of baseball. But you don't hear about the strikeouts. People remember the home runs. Fall forward. Thomas Edison conducted 1,000 failed experiments. Did you know that? I didn't know that. Because the 1,001st was the light bulb. Fall forward. Every failed experiment is one step closer to success. You've got to take risks, and I'm sure you've probably heard that before, but I want to talk to you about why that's so important. You will fail at some point in your life. Accept it. You will lose. You will embarrass yourself. You will suck at something. There's no doubt about it. Now, I know that's probably not a traditional message for a graduation ceremony, but hey, I'm telling you, embrace it, because it's inevitable. In the acting business, you fail all the time. Early on in my career, I auditioned for a part in a Broadway musical. Perfect role for me, I thought, except for the fact that I can't sing. I didn't get the job. But here's the thing, I didn't quit. I didn't fall back. I walked out of there to prepare for the next audition, and the next audition, and the next audition. I prayed. But I continued to fail, and fail, and fail. But it didn't matter, because you know what? There's an old saying. You hang around the barbershop long enough, sooner or later you're going to get a haircut. So you will catch a break, and I did catch a break. Last year, I did a play called Fences on Broadway. But here's the kicker. It was at the Court Theater. It was at the same theater that I failed that first audition 30 years prior. The point is, every graduate here today has the training and the talent to succeed. But do you have the guts to fail? If you don't fail, you're not even trying. I'll say it again. If you don't fail, you're not even trying. To get something you never had, you have to do something you never did. Imagine you're on your deathbed, and standing around your deathbed are the ghosts representing your unfulfilled potential. The ghost of the ideas you never acted on. The ghost of the talents you didn't use. And they're standing around your bed, angry, disappointed, and upset. They say, we came to you because you could have brought us to life, they say. And now we have to go to the grave together. So I ask you today, how many ghosts are going to be around your bed when your time comes?

0: 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The world needs a lot, and we need it from you. We really do. We need it from you, young people. I mean, I'm not speaking for the rest of us up here, but I know I'm getting a little grayer. We need it from you, the young people, because remember this. You got to get out there. You got to give it everything you got, whether it's your time, your talent, your prayers, or your treasures. What are you going to do with what you have? I'm not talking about how much you have. Some of you are business majors. Some of you are theologians, nurses, sociologists. Some of you have money. Some of you have patience.
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8: 16 regional champions stepped into the Tournament of Champions with one goal. To think sharper, to speak bolder, to defend their ideas, and ultimately to beg to differ. They debated, they challenged, they stood their ground. But now, only four schools remain. Four champions, two explosive semi-finals, and one final destination. This is the semi-finals of the I Beg to Differ National Finals, powered by Julius Berger. This is where arguments become weapons of persuasion, where facts meet conviction, where confidence meets critical thinking, and where one sentence can change the entire direction of a debate. The final four are ready. On Monday at 3 p.m., Grace High School Lagos will test their award power against Government Day Secondary School Karu Abuja on the motion fuel subsidy should be reinstated. And at 4 p.m., Fountain School Jikoyi Abuja will go toe-to-toe with Square College Lagos on the motion judiciary is still the last hope of the common man. This is the I Beg to Differ National Finals, powered by Julius Berger and supported by Obiwizi, Wakanao, New Hall School Lekki, Heart Center Nigeria Limited, Nigeria Conservation Foundation, and Drinks Dome. I Beg to Differ, the Tournament of Champions.

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7: It's about how you utilize that generation and their mindset. It's about how you see what your future is. You can choose to look at Nigeria today and say there's no hope in Nigeria for you. You lie. You can choose to look at Nigeria today and every problem that you see, you identify it as an opportunity for you to be great. Why? Because every problem you see needs a solution. And nobody is going to come from anywhere else to give us the solution but you. But we will only have that solution if you understand enough to know that because you will form the largest portion of this country, the country that you are allowed to emerge from now on, that you are accountable for it, is the country that you will live in. Forget what the older people have done. Don't get caught in the failures. Don't get caught in saying there's no hope, there's nothing here. I've lived all my life in Nigeria. I went to a Nigerian university with pride. I went to a Nigerian secondary school. All my key education is in this country, as so many other people who were taught enough to do great things. So whatever it is that I'm able to do with my life right now, I was taught here in this country. Between Nigeria and Africa, whatever it becomes is what you make of it. Not what somebody else has made of it. It's what you make of it from now on. It's what you choose to do with it despite what you have inherited. Because there are many people that have built great businesses in Nigeria over the last 30 years. When I was starting my first business, power was a problem. Power is still a problem. So imagine if 30 years ago I was waiting for power to come. The time and season to create would pass. Why am I making that point? So don't give me any excuses. What you are going to do with your life is despite the challenges that you see. Because challenges do not destroy vision. They empower, they drive. They push you to be creative. They encourage you to find solution to impossible. They make stars of you. Because when you solve impossible problems, you become a star. So it's about what you see. Don't allow anybody to becloud your vision by telling you how terrible this country is. How much you cannot make anything good in this country. Oh, there are real problems. I have lived through those problems. There are real challenges. There are real things that will seek daily to stop you. But there's nothing big enough to stop a driven, ambitious, persistent, tolerant, God-driven human being. There are day by day, you are going to have to make choices. You are going to have to decide who you want to be. You owe it to yourself to have a sense of the purpose of God on your life, to have a sense of the vision of who you think you are and where you want to go, and to commit to the process of protecting that vision by persistently and consistently moving the cheese. By never allowing circumstances to overcome and to overwhelm you. By knowing that you will have troubles, there will be challenges, there will be what the world calls failures. But guess what? In my books, there's nothing called failure. You do not fail until you are dead and you have not accomplished your goal. At different seasons in the course of your life, some things will not work out as you want it to be. But that would only be a stage. It's the cumulative result of your all the seasons of your life that will be the legacy of your life. So even if one season does not work, I'm telling you now, because those seasons will come, don't let anybody tell you you have failed. Take the word out of your dictionary. Every time it hasn't worked out, take the lesson from that stage and move on. Find out what you needed to know that you didn't know, or what you need not to be doing that you are doing, and decide what you need to do next and take the next step. See, when I was in secondary school, I thought I wanted to be a doctor. Then I found out that they work with real dead bodies. I changed my mind very quickly. I then thought, you know what? I'd like to be an architect. I was good in sciences and art. A problem if parents sentence you to science when you're good at both. So I ended up in Ife to study chemistry. By the end of my first year, I realized how much I hated chemistry. I could pass it, but I didn't love it. So then I thought, you know, I'd make a good lawyer. I debated throughout school. I used to represent my school in school's debate. So everybody knows that I can win an argument. So I gave it everything trying to change to law. I used to go and sit outside the door of the dean of law. And then one day the man said, come, what do you want? I want to change to law. Is that why you've been sitting outside of my office? Yes, sir. Okay, if I only take one person from another department next year, it will be you. Great. Make sure you pass very well. Well, therein lies my problem. Pass very well and what will happen? Chemistry will not release me. Fail in chemistry, law will not take me. Catch 99. So, I decided anyway, by the end of that year, I changed my mind about law. I decided I wanted to be a chartered accountant so I could go and work in a bank. So I continued with my chemistry. But I started taking free electives in Faculty of Administration and Accounting. When I finished, don't celebrate yet. When I finished for youth service, I did everything to make sure they sent me to an accounting firm. They first sent me to a Muslim school to go and teach. That was easy to solve. I just wore a dress off my shoulder. I went to report. I was immediately rejected. Once they rejected me, I went back to the posting room and waited there for days until they sent me to Akintola Williams & Co. You would have thought that having done or gone through all that trouble, accounting would be the love of my life. When I got there, within the 1 year of my youth service, I realized how boring accounting is to me. Because they had all the processes somebody else had thought about before. All I had to do was open old dusty files from company to company without imagination or initiative. I'm a very restless human being. That was not going to work. So I finished the work. I did well. They offered me permanent employment, but I said, thank you, but no thank you. Why? Because at that moment, I had come to a realization that that was not the vision for my life. Now, sometimes, some of you at this moment think you know who you are. You think you know where you want to go. It's good to have an idea and have a sense, but be open and be flexible. Because life will reveal itself to you at different stages. Respond to it as it opens itself to you. Understanding that for those who are Christians, the Bible says as many as are led by the Spirit of God, they are the sons of God. And your life, they are in seasons. So different seasons will reveal different parts of you. You must be the master of your life by having the capacity to respond and to change. So I left and came back. Where was I going to? I didn't know. But I knew what I did not want to do. I did not want to be an accountant again. I thought I still wanted to work in a bank. But the first job I could find 1 week after was in a furniture company. So I went there to kill time. My kill time project has resulted in 30 years of investment of my life in building a manufacturing group in furniture. So it was was never the plan of my life. So some of you, you will accidentally find your purpose or the areas of your calling. Some of you have studied the same degree that will lead you to your greatness. That's fine. But in your heart, when you go to bed at night, be true to thyself. Parents, thank you very much for your guidance and your support to this day. Some of these children have studied degrees that are for you. You see? Because that's what you wanted. They're here. I'm not saying it behind them. I'm saying it in front of them. My father will explain that to you if you were here. Go to them after today. Kneel down, prostrate. Thank them very much for the choice and for the investment and for the opportunity they have given you. Give them the certificate and go and make something of your life. What has your education done for you? Your education has empowered you. Your education.

see various options, but it does not define everything that you will be. It only is only an enabler of where you can go to.

things. Because there's so much efficiency you can achieve with artificial intelligence and machinery. There's the biggest factory assembling all your iPhone in China. By setting up one factory, sir, 1 million jobs were eliminated. Robots all the way. The question is, what do we do with the human beings that we're eliminating? How quickly can we train our own people enough for new jobs? How many new jobs have we created to replace the ones we're eliminating? As even as every company has a right to seek efficiency, but at the end of the day, leadership, policymakers, and even us that are innovating need to have a conscience to understand science is meant to serve and enhance humanity, not to destroy it. So when you apply your scientific knowledge and you innovate, always balance it out. How does it affect humanity? Because we have the choices. It's within our control to decide what we do with our innovation. So I hope you be the generation of social scientists. Scientists with a social conscience. Don't worship without sacrifice. God bless you. Okay, if a man is hungry, give him food. God has blessed him when you feed him. Don't be the one that worships without understanding that there are sacrifices required of you in your own capacity in trying to build your community. Don't get into politics without principle. Don't support a man because he's your uncle or he's your auntie, he's your neighbor or he's from your village or because he will bless you if he gets into position. And many people have been disappointed by those things. Let your politics be principled. Let it be based on what is right and what is wrong for the community. Why? Because when the community works, we all benefit from it. Remember, where you live, where you will build your businesses, where you will build your families, that is the community where you will live. And no individual can build a community. Every single individual contributes to what the community is. And except each one of you takes personal ownership to commit to do your part to build the community of the country and the continent that you want to live in, you will not have what you want. Not because God has not allowed it or because it's not possible, but because we have not committed to creating that which we say that we seek. As you move forward, just remember, one of the biggest decisions you'll make in your life is to choose the man or the woman that you will marry. People take it lightly, but it can make or break your life. So with all the ambition and the vision that you have, with all the dreams that your parents have for you, if you marry the wrong guy or the wrong girl, everything can be derailed one way or the other. So don't play with it. Don't marry a fool, whether male or female. Have a sense of who you are. And when you have a sense of who you are, you will understand who is the fit for you as the Lord leads you. You will know that it's not about naira and kobo. It's not about silver and gold. The son of a rich man is not a rich boy. Because only the one that has the cash flow has the money. What's the best thing that will happen? They'll have a big wedding. They didn't have it for you. They had the big wedding for their own image. They will give you a house and many cars on day one. All the cars will get old at the same time. And if you do not have the capacity to maintain or to keep them, you're already in trouble. They can't pay school fees. Cash flow is money to do everything you need to do every day, not for the wedding ceremony. So marrying the son of a rich man is not your solution. Seek to find the bone of your bone. Who can accommodate the vision and the ambition in your heart as a person? Who can be an enabler for you to emerge? Who can encourage and support you? It might not look like it right now, but just understand that people manifest in what? In seasons. Don't allow anybody to deceive you. Look for a man that fears the Lord, a man who is responsible and right thinking. He has vision and he has ambition. I guarantee you, he will show up somewhere and you will be glad you met him. There are many that have seemed like it when we were young. Many of those that seemed like it did not emerge to be it

So you have no, you cannot tell who this person will become. What you can test is character, his person, his commitment, his truthfulness, his love for you, and his ability to hold and to encourage you. Especially for the girls, I'm talking to you now. Listen to me. God made them what? Male and female. Every promise of God is for you as it is for the male. God meant for you to fully manifest the best of yourself. Otherwise, guess how it affects our nation? Our population statistics will show you women are what? 49.5. Men are what? 50.5, if it's even correct. Okay, let's say 50-50, so we won't have any argument. Only a madman drives a twin-engine plane and flies with one engine when it's meant to perform at its best with two engines. When a nation has a population split of 50-50 and does not maximize the capacity of his women's folk, it limits his own productivity as a nation. Why? Because the talents and the abilities that are inherent in that other 50% of the population is locked down, is unreleased. And then the men die under the strain, because it means you're using 50% of the population to carry the weight of 100% of the population. Your ambition will not be at the same level. All I ask you to do is to be the best of yourself, not the best of another person. And that's another thing. Yoruba people say 20 children do not play together for 20 years. So all of you will not emerge at the same level at the same time. Don't worry about that. Don't follow any other person's clock. Follow your time scale. Be the best of yourself at every stage of your life. Celebrate your friends that succeed at a stage, but don't despise or be envious of them, because your own time will come. Everybody's time is different. If you follow your own time, you will be successful in your own time, and your success would last for a lifetime, and it will be a great legacy. I commit into your hands the greatness and the future of this nation. I commit into your hands my dream and my aspiration for a great nation. I commit into your hands the challenge and the responsibility of building a nation that the whole world would look at and bow. Why? Because in this country, there's everything that we need to be great. And you will be a key part of unlocking that potential. To whom much has been given, much is expected. A lot has been given to you by your parents, by the school, and by all the people that continue to invest in ensuring that you gain the right knowledge. And whatever you have not been given, go and find. So I do not care even if your parents are not the right example for what you know you should be doing. You have a responsibility to make the right choice. So don't give me an excuse. You are in the generation where you can seek information and support. You can seek enablers. And you can move the world and show the entire world that we do not need our people to die in the Mediterranean Sea. Nor do we need anybody to call us a shithole nation, because we're not. You must understand there is greatness in this nation, and it must emerge, and the responsibility is yours. Thank you.

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0: And it's a good afternoon, Lagos, Nigeria, the UK, South Africa even, because I know a lot of you join us from all over the world. Welcome to Borderlines, the only show that takes you beyond borders, certainly from Nigeria, beyond Nigeria's borders. So we watched the World Cup, and yes, there was a lot of controversies, possibly the most controversial World Cup in the history of World Cup, but I'm sure our next guest will be able to tell us if I am right or wrong. But after the World Cup, Gianni Infantino, the head of FIFA, then became the news. The single news after the tournament. And you all know what's been happening. Controversy, money, all sorts of allegations. Even a girlfriend allegedly is involved. Ash, welcome to Borderlines again. We have Ash Prakash with us. He's the one that knows all about FIFA, UEFA, and everything in between. Ash, where are you joining us from today?
1: Italy.
0: He's also a man of the world. How are you?
1: I'm okay. I can't believe when listening to your intro, I was like, I've only worked in Middle East policy for a decade. I didn't think I'd be talking about football for
0: Exactly. It's been crazy. So that World Cup, let's start from, you know, even before the World Cup started, there was already all sorts of controversy with what was going to be happening with the Iranian team, African referee, etc. Take us from there, and then we'll come to where we are today with Gianni Infantino, who suddenly, well, during the World Cup anyway, was Trump's best friend, and then Trump says, don't know who you're talking about, mate.
1: Well, look, I mean, yes, it started before the World Cup with this, like, I think we can go back as far as the Peace Prize that he made up for Donald Trump, right? So he made up this prize to help smooth the ego of the President of the United States, because he didn't get the Nobel Peace Prize he thinks he deserves. Given the history of that prize at this point, might as well just give it to him. You know, lots of warmongers have had it. But Infantino, effectively without telling anyone, created a prize so he could celebrate and control and build a more refined or more a closer relationship with the president and his administration. For what purposes? It can't be just simply to throw a good World Cup, because in essence, he followed the administration's policies on migration and immigration and visas. He was racist to African fans. He was racist to South American fans. Didn't really push the administration on actually expediting visas. In some cases, the visas had to have a deposit down. People had to put $5,000,
0: $15,000. Certainly in Nigeria, that was the same. Yes.
1: It's insanity. Like, this is open racism, worse than Nazi Germany in some cases, because people weren't allowed to travel to that Olympics, even people from other countries that the Nazis did not like. Granted, different time and different costings, but like, let's just be honest, it was open racism, and the president of FIFA did not hold the statute of FIFA, which is about making sure all fans have access to the World Cup. He allowed the administration to lie about a Somalian referee who is the leading referee, not just in Africa, but one of the leading top 10 referees of the world. They made up a reason for him not to come, and Infantino did nothing about that. And let's just be honest, the Iranian team were treated disgustingly. You can have all your views, and look, a lot of people know where I stand on Iran. I think they're defending their territory, and they are in the right and are righteous in this moment, but people can have their views about the United States, Iran, and everything else. But there's never been a World Cup or an Olympics where you treat the other team's athletic body the way that they treated the Iranian team. You know, these players were playing a sport, yes, proudly for their country and proudly for their leader, proudly for their government. Went to the U.S. and had to stay in Mexico and fly in every game, but also leave that evening. Also, like, leave without warming down, without all the other things, all the privileges that a normal footballer would have to go through to have a proper wind down to prepare for the rest of the tournament. And they were kettled in and out. And Infantino, you know, said, he went into the locker room and said, we're doing everything we can. I mean, he is the president of the World Cup. He is the president of FIFA, and he literally could have stopped the World Cup unless they were treated differently, but chose not to. Look, he was more interested in his personal relationship with Donald Trump, his cronies than he was ever in about making a World Cup for the fans, for the people, for the audience. The issue here is also, you know, I think for me, the controversy in this pitch, I'm sure everyone in your audience has seen for themselves. I don't need to relive all of it. But my God, did it not look fixed for some people? Like, my God, did it not look... I've seen refereeing decisions in my life, even as a fan, forget politics. And I'm like, this is insane. And the reason people go, no, you know, I watched the World Cup in... I watched the football royalty say, well, you know, like, it's bad decisions, but could it never be fixed? But I also have to remember that it's their job to keep you and me watching. So if we start to believe it's fixed, the people like Gary Lineker or Alan Shearer or these people are not going to say those words because you will turn them off as well if you believe it's fixed.
0: Right.
1: So you're never going to get an honest impression from them about what really happened at the World Cup. But the people who go to me, well, it's the World Cup, they'd never fix it. There's been scandals in Europe. Let's just take Europe. Forget every other continent. Where match fixing has been fined, penalized, and something banished. I mean, the famous one is the Italian Calciopoli scandal, where Juventus and Inter Milan, AC Milan were paying referees. Barcelona have been caught paying referees. You know, these are some of the biggest football clubs in Europe and in the world. And if they can do this, what's to say FIFA couldn't do that for a team or two, depending on who they prefer?
0: Indeed.
1: And that's before the next part.
0: And even before we get off the pitch, then there was that whole issue with Balogun and the red card.
1: Oh, my God. Yes. I mean, FIFA, Infantino has tried to pretend there's never been politics and sports don't mix, right? That's, they keep trying to pretend that it's separate. But, you know, you and me both know the reality is sports. Sport is soft. Foreign policy, right? It is a way to project soft power to the world. How people love you, how like all that stuff. Football has always been one of the hearts of that. The Olympics, of course, everyone knows the famous fists that the American athletes put up there for black civil rights, and you know Jesse Owens standing in front of Hitler and him refusing to give him his medals and gave it to one of his deputies. These are iconic moments, mostly delivered by black athletes, by the way, but. I would also say that football's always been at the heart of that from the Chilean Revolution and everything else, and famously Socrates in Brazil.
0: Yes.
1: We have a sport that is politics, and the fact that the president can use his weight and power to just overturn a decision on the field shows how it's not the politics they're banning, it's the politics of the people. The politics they're accepting are the politics of their friends. The politics they're banning is justice and movement and humanity. And the politics they're okay with is corruption. That is what Infantino showed in those moments. Yes, he's not cool with us protesting, not cool with us, you know, banning Israel to make sure Palestine, you know, because we're committing genocide to the Palestinians. So there's accountability for Israelis and the genocide against Palestinians. But yes, he's cool with Donald Trump phoning him and overturning red cards for a football tournament because, hey, what am I going to get back in return? So he's cool with one set of politics, just not all of it.
0: Indeed. I mean, I'm before I even go further, let's talk about the UEFA angle and Palestine, since you mentioned it, and Israel. I know that that's something that you've been working on for at least a year. Give us an update on what's happening with that and where is the case that you've been chasing, and for those who may have missed it in the past, go over
1: Look, we discovered that you could throw Israel out of football without FIFA, frankly, if you use UEFA. It's because UEFA paid 90% Israel, like any European nation, plays about 90% of its football in Europe, right? So they're not European, but that's another story. But the Israeli team plays outside of the World Cup, plays the European Championships, the Champions League, European League, and it's league football, all within the boundaries of European football. So if you had them suspended from UEFA, they're effectively dead as a football entity, right? And they would also lose the UEFA subsidy to help smaller leagues, that all the big leagues pay into, that redistributes income. Now, we had them very close last year to suspending them, as you know. Seferin did not go through with his vote in the end, but to give peace a chance, you know, when Donald Trump finally signed a ceasefire, there has not been a ceasefire for nearly over a year. And then we challenged them politically, and we also had a vote in Swiss Parliament to hold UEFA accountable for letting, because UEFA and FIFA have to be held by local laws to get their tax breaks. There are interesting laws in Switzerland that say if you promote peace, you don't pay tax.
0: Right.
1: UEFA and FIFA fit in, and the Olympics fit into that category. Now, you could argue UEFA, by allowing Israel to continue to play, is not promoting peace, because it's allowing one side to commit a genocide on other people. Unfortunately, the politicians in that parliament board did not agree with us. I have my opinions about the influence of the IOC and FIFA and UEFA on those politicians, because they are constituents of those politicians, very affluent constituents. We lost the vote there, and then we have filed a case in Swiss Federal Parliament which will be heard in the fall, which would be re-looking into the idea of, you know, are the settlements in which we know are like illegal activities are happening in the West Bank, which are illegal because they're happening on Palestinian land.
0: Absolutely.
1: Are we complicit in that? Are UEFA complicit in that as they continue to allow Israel to participate? Now, if that continues, will the Swiss federal court rule that UEFA will be sanctioned if they don't remove Israel? So we've gone down the legal route. Now, I don't know where that's going to end up, of course. I would like to believe that they would follow the law that their own courts built, their courts built, not me, not you, not Nigeria, not England. You know, the European and world courts have said that that is Palestinian land and it's being ethnically cleansed right now. So hopefully the Swiss government, the Swiss courts will follow that. But, you know, that's where we are on that matter.
0: There was I know you can't mention the name, but there was a famous footballer who was going to support you.
1: Oh, yeah.
0: On that case.
1: Yeah.
0: Just tell us. I know you can't, and I don't expect you to mention names.
1: Yeah, look, a lot of footballers did. I want to give a shout out to people like Paul Pogba, people who are like black and African, and they put their careers on the line, right? So I want to shout out to, you know, Adama Traore. Like, lots of footballers who put their name to letters. You know, I see a lot of things in the Western press about people like Gary Lineker, but he did the bare minimum. I love Gary Lineker, but like, saying you support Palestinian lives too is cool. Awesome. Like, I appreciate that you post about it. But I want to really shout out the black and African and Muslim players, frankly, and Christian black players who basically signed letters to UEFA demanding Israel to expunge, knowing that there is a risk to their career. There wasn't any white players on that list, including famous retired players like Gary Lineker. He does the stuff that, you know, that, you know, that's cool, that you post a few pictures of Palestinian children and say fundraise. And that is appreciated, the awareness part. But 3 years into genocide, are we needing to more awareness at this point? We need action. People like Lineker with his platform could do a lot more. They could be demanding the UEFA actually kick Israel out. Could be actually holding a campaign to do that. But leaves it to, you know, again, it's always black or brown led when we have these movements, right? It's actually when the actually time comes to risking your career, actually risking it, not being a TV gig and, you know, knowing you're going to get a Netflix gig afterwards, but actually risking your career. It's always black and brown footballers, black and brown athletes, black and brown people who do that. And one footballer who is black, when before we started the campaign, unfortunately, a very high profile name, we had him recruited. He was going to put his career out there, but they threatened his family.
0: There you have it.
1: It's very clear that that came from a certain state that is committing a genocide. That is the degree of which that level of fame and that power, they know, they understand that that individual would move the needle and got to them first. So they couldn't participate in the campaign.
0: The relationship between Infantino and Trump goes beyond football and the World Cup tournament, doesn't it?
1: Yes, 100%. Look, this is, I have two views looking at this. One is that Infantino has probably gone to America, seen how much open corruption is taking place. Donald Trump doesn't even pretend that he's not making millions from his presidency at this point, and his sons are raking it in, which is all under his business name anyway. And probably thought, can I get a bit of the pie too, right? I'm close to the president. Let me see what else I can get out of this. And yes, he's close. But also, there's one thing I've learned about Donald Trump in all my political career, not my football work, is that if you suddenly become a nuisance, you're disposable. Everybody's disposable to Donald Trump. You know, look at the way he treats the Europeans at this moment. The reason the Europeans don't like him isn't because they disagree with his policies on Iran. They disagree with how open about what his intent is. Remember that. I think people need to understand that. I think the Global South is aware of this. The United States has never been its real ally. The issue for Europeans is there was decorum in how we do this. Oh, we're invading for democracy. Trump's invading to steal. So, but the thing with Infantino is, like, he's attracted to that level of power and openness and thought, well, how can I get a cut? So I would say that this new venture of Infantino, we try to sell football to private equity, football and the World Cup to private equity. Not, he didn't sell a club, which we all know are owned by billionaires, millionaires, and private equity, and, you know, all sorts of different funds nowadays, not all the people. But the reason he thought he could get away with trying to sell it is he thought, well, I want to get a piece of the pie, right? And I've just delivered this successful World Cup that made $15 billion or maybe more. And let me just be clear. I even discussed the words that he... I hate the words that he says that I made you $15-plus billion.
0: Is that what he said?
1: The football, yeah, he made that to the football community. Well, let's just start with the players. They made the game watchable. We watch it for Capo Verde. We watch it for, frankly, even the bastards. They are.
0: Absolutely.
1: We watch it. We watch it for the controversy. The players make the game. But also the fans delivered you $15 billion. Because they go and watch and consume and engage in their drove. He didn't do that. It's very easy to make a tournament bigger and have more games and have us engaged and make a lot of money in the process. But in essence, he forgets where the money came from and who actually is the reason, who is actually driving the engagement, which is the talent, right? It's very easy to have all these stars on the field and do that and claim that you delivered it, right? When he's not doing it, he doesn't even know how to kick a football, frankly. But what Trump and co, when he was at the World Cup, what he forged was a plan to sell football to the Kushners, the Trump family. Which would own the football. And in essence, he was trying to sell it. He was trying to sell the rights to each country's football. Think about that. And here's the thing, like, he's saying, oh, you know, you sell 20 million your rights, then you'll get 20 million. And he was banking on the fact that he has been an ally in a very corrupt way, maybe to the Global South for a long time. And he was banking on the fact that these dollar signs would appear in people's eyes and they'd take the 20 million. And sell their country's football rights. Your football, no matter how small your country is worth more than 20 million in one go.
0: Certainly.
1: Let me be very clear. Like, I don't care if you're Chad, India, who's crap at football, like Japan, or whatever, right? Your football is still worth more than that. And 20 million, he was hoping to sell it to the FA guys, who he hopes would take a cut, right? Here's the kicker. This was really about lining his own pocket, because when he was in the United States, he saw firsthand how the NFL, the NBA commissioners earn 50, 60 million a year dollars. And he earns like 6 or 7 for the biggest sport in the world.
0: His salary, he's how much?
1: 6-ish million, I think, dollars.
0: Wow.
1: Like,
0: That still isn't enough.
1: Apparently not so. He saw the NFL commissioner earn 50, 60 million for a national sport. And in his mind, he was calculating, and I saw the Times of London reported he wanted 20 million. He didn't want 20 million. He was calculating, I have a global sport. These guys get 50 million for a national sport. I want 150 million. This is what this guy was getting.
0: But would it have gone to him directly? Would it have gone to him directly?
1: He wanted to be the commissioner of football and get that pocket lined in a way that he'd never seen or anyone in football had seen before. And that is what he was also personally going for. Now, here's the kicker. The story got leaked, of course, by his own entity, by the way. Let's just be very clear. People at FIFA, advisors around him, leaked the story to the Times of London, which did a great job in breaking it. And he felt the wrath of football. You know, we all know there's money in football, but people were disgusted, obviously. But also the FAs, the confederations are disgusted, never been engaged in this. Being told that this is the way forward without actually any consultation, let's just be honest, the people who probably put the paper together are his friends who are getting paid to put it together to say what it needs to say for him. And this is a man already deeply known for his corruption, not just by like the things we talked about in the open, by awarding peace prizes, maybe fixing games, but you know, a lot of people know that he's lined his pockets from Qatar. Most of his private jets are paid for by the Qatari government. Most of his lifestyle is paid for by that. I mean, this is a man who is deeply embedded with that world. And the reality is that he thought, I can just bully my way through this with the president behind me. Unfortunately for him, Europe finally drew a line in the sand. And they were not willing to play this game. They were not willing, firsthand, to let him traffic, I'm going to say traffic because it's really important, traffic the rights of football to whoever he wanted to. And his theory of like, you either comply or die, well, Europe was like, we're not going to comply. And they drew a line in the sand and said, enough is enough.
0: And this is the thing. So that ecosystem of football that rarely stand up actually against, you know, FIFA, because FIFA is almighty. We all remember, those of us who watch and follow football, we remember Sepp Blatter and all the controversies around him. The ecosystem this time said, no, we are not negotiating with this. Why do you think that is? Outside of the money, was that a remnant of what they had seen in the World Cup but couldn't do anything about and literally thought, well, you know, we tolerated so many things during the World Cup, but this is now the final straw? Or was it a case of, we've had enough of this guy for a long time, this is our opportunity to kick him out, so to speak, pardon the pun?
1: I think they had enough of him for a long time, and he has... And also, by the way, let's just say, like, this is very, like, the problem actually stems from, like, culture a little bit in the sense that, like, we just keep going along and never fighting back, right? And then in lots of facets of life. Like, think about this. Like, Europe has not go along. You wanted another cup, they go along. And some footballers have spoken out about this in the past where, like, there's just too many freaking tournaments. There's too many things. They're breaking the footballers. They're treating them like slaves a little bit. Yes, very high-end paid slaves, but also, and I don't like using that term, but like, they're dispensable.
0: Yes. Products. They're being used like products.
1: And we should care about that. Yes, they earn money, but yes, they're highly paid, but these people, like, the footballers can't walk when they're 38. I mean, come on, that's not like, you know, there's something wrong here. And we're part guilty for that, because we want more, but our federations and confederations could draw a line in the sand. Like, a good example, the year before the World Cup, there was the FIFA Club World Cup.
0: Yes.
1: And that was FIFA's way to compete with the Champions League in Europe. And Europe could have said no, but they kept saying yes, yes, yes, and they keep moving the... They keep just letting them get away with more. And this was just one step too far. The fact that you were going to sell it to the Kushners as well, let's just be clear. Like, you know absolutely nothing about football. I want to extract...
0: Sorry, the Club World Cup was supposed to be sold to the Kushners as well.
1: No, no, no. I think the Club World Cup, Europe kept saying yes.
0: Right.
1: And then now, the step too far is now, when you're trying to sell the World Cup to the
0: itself,
1: Kushners.
0: Yes.
1: And I'm like, that's insanity. And I think Europe finally had enough. I mean, they basically were like, no, this is not possible. And also, the sentiment was bigger than Europe. Like, the CONCACAF in North America, even the American Federation under Trump was like, never, this is insane. And the Asian Federation, the AFC, got together to say this is not happening on our test. So he pulled the plan, but he only pulled out of the plan officially. He was trying to fight them, but he only pulled out of it because the New York Post, of all papers, broke a story, because they're very close to the Trumps, broke a story that the Kushners were considering and had decided to pull out, and that forced Infantino to kill the plan. Now, we shouldn't stop with Infantino killing the plan here. The thing now should be removing Infantino from office, because here's the deal. You saw yesterday that the Kushners bought the Lakers in America. They're trying to buy sport. The Trump family, Kushner family, they're trying to own sport. And if football, the football global community cares about this sport, which I know they do. I listen to your show. I listen to you guys.
0: Yeah.
1: And I listen to it in England. I listen to it in Italy. Football fans love football. But like, the man who's trying to, will never stop trying to sell it off, is Gianni Infantino. And if he survives this, it will come back in 2 or 3 years. And if he survives it, he'll be stronger, by the way. Let's just be clear. Mm. Because he survived it.
0: Yes.
1: He survived what he is calling a coup, but it's not. It's actually them holding him accountable. He would have survived this, like, multi-confederation movement against him. He'll come back stronger. And you know what he's going to do? Sell football. Mm. It's not over. The Trump administration, yes, they kind of cooled off on him a little bit because he's losing in this moment. Mm. But if he survives, let nobody misunderstand. They will see an opportunity to get him reelected and try this again in 2 or 3 years.
0: Okay.
1: They're not playing for today. Mm. They're playing for getting football at no matter what cost.

0: So let's talk about that survival. How many federations have come up against him? And what do you think? Do you think it can survive? Okay, I'll tell you what I said on my football group from a long time ago. I said, I think he's actually on his way out. This is me. I think, in fact, somebody said, is the writing on the wall? I said, the writing is in neon. It's just waiting for the lights to be turned on. What do you think?
1: I agree. I mean, I think he's going to, the reason he's so desperate to get Trump's help is he's trying to put the fear of God into federations from their government.
0: Mm.
1: That's what he's trying to do. So I think you probably saw this week the statement from Trump that came out saying, you know, football fight for Infantino would be a great loss.
0: Yeah.
1: But it wasn't really a Trump-written statement. There was no capitalized. Mm. There was no, like, I love Gianni. Mm. You know, there wasn't all the stuff that he had said all the way through the World Cup. It was a really formulaic statement. And my instinct and my, like, intelligent people that I know have told me it sounds like a Kushner statement because they want him to hold on, not really a Trump statement. Trump seems disinterested in the man a little bit right now while he's on the ropes, at least. He could, you know, you've seen his statements when he likes you.
0: Yeah.
1: They're very bold.
0: Yes.
1: And very blunt and very raw.
0: Yes.
1: And this was definitely not one of those. And it was like a hedging bet. I support you, but I'm kind of not going to engage in this anymore right now. Now, why people ask me, why does Infantino need Trump?
0: Yeah.
1: Because if Infantino survives this, this is what's going to happen. There'll be an election. It'll be close because, unfortunately, he has fostered through, as somebody in The Guardian wrote, brown paper bags of cash, fostered good relations with a lot of people in federations across the world. And that might get him up to 80-odd votes out of 106 he needs, or 107, maybe a bit more. Here's the deal. What can help you get the last vote? Maybe a call from the State Department to your government saying, you need to go help this guy. And what can we do for you as America? Or if you don't, what will we remove from you as America? And people say, would they go this far? Well, this is a state that practices gangster mafia style foreign policy at this moment. This isn't a state operating like, by the way, America's always practiced it. It's just open now that it's kind of like this way. And a good example of this was, for viewers listening, is the Occupied Territories Bill in Ireland. Ireland was going to ban Israeli goods from Ireland, from the Occupied Territories. The State Department got on the phone with Ireland and said, if you do this bill, we will crush your economy.
0: Wow.
1: The bill was watered down, never, and passed in a way that Israeli goods are still stolen in Ireland. That's the gangster foreign State Department that Trump runs. And you think that would not be, if they could get Infantino back into office, then one day in 2 or 3 years, because again, they're playing the long game, they can get to football again in the future. Why wouldn't they do that? Why wouldn't they call a handful of God? And they'll pick the small ones. I mentioned CONCACAF. But how many Caribbean nations would stand up to the U.S. State Department if they called them? But they might publicly, but privately, they might vote for Infantino.
0: Even Nigeria, let's be honest. Even Nigeria,
1: yes.
0: You know,
1: but their neighbor is saying, we're going to crush your economy, your Barbados. I mean, like, maybe they're going to vote for them. You know, it's just because they might do it. That's the scary thing. This administration might do that because not everyone is Iran and can fire ballistic missiles back. You know, everybody else is vulnerable and also economically tied to the United States. And that's a real vulnerability. So that's what Infantino is desperately trying to cling on. He thinks if he can get to the election, he can still pull this off. Now, that's why UEFA, the AFC, and CONCACAF need to get him out now. And I believe they're going to try and get him out this next month. They could go nuclear and he'll be out tomorrow. And when I mean nuclear, for your listeners, this is really key. And you're going to laugh a little bit. UEFA could leave FIFA because FIFA needs UEFA more than UEFA needs FIFA.
0: Absolutely.
1: All the money in Europe, but also all the footballers that play in Europe, right? All the African, South American, North American players that all participate in European football. They need Europe. And if Europe pulled out, it would crush FIFA financially, everything. And guess who wrote that plan? Gianni Infantino, when he was president of UEFA. He wrote a plan to leave FIFA when Sepp Blatter was president and never used it. And it was stepped in a cupboard. He probably thought everyone forgot about it. But UEFA have got that plan and were willing to action it if they need to. That is the nuclear option. I don't believe they want to go there tomorrow. Right? I don't believe that they want to just destroy all of this and remake it. I mean, I personally believe FIFA should be abolished. Let me just be clear to your listeners. And the confederations need to get together and start a new entity. But I don't believe UEFA is there. What I think UEFA and the other confederations want to do is say, hey, you haven't got the support. There's going to be scandal after scandal after scandal being published about your personal and professional life.
0: As we've just seen with the girlfriend thing, allegedly.
1: Yes, the affair is completely legit. Look, it's not even like, you know, he had an affair. It was, you know, consensual. The problem with the affair was that he basically promoted her twice and gave her exorbitant pay. I mean, that's the breach of your role as Secretary General more than the affair itself. Like, consensual or not, he used the affair was a premise to promote the person too in positions she shouldn't have been in. Because he was personally attached to the person in his relationship. So he breached their code of conduct.
0: Right.
1: And how many other incidents
0: well, they're protecting
1: are we
0: him.
1: About to find out?
0: But this is the thing. They're protecting him. I mean, FIFA itself, beyond Infantino, is a problem. Isn't it?
1: Oh, 100%. 100%. And that's why I believe, look, I want it abolished. But if you're not going to abolish it, this whole leadership team, from the COO to the Secretary General, every last one of them needs to be removed. Because even if they didn't support his plan, they knew about it. And here's the other kicker, right? One of the other things that have come out in the last couple of weeks is he was blackmailing Prince Ali, a member of the Jordanian royal family.
0: Yeah.
1: He wouldn't pay the Jordanian team. How many other federations, by the way, have not spoken about this openly because they're not royalty, let's just be clear, and not in the Trump circle.
0: Right.
1: The reason Prince Ali can speak about this is his brother is friends with Trump, right? How many other federations, I'm speaking to African nations right now, South American nations, how many of you not been paid your dues by Gianni Infantino? Why haven't you gone public? You should go public because this is your moment. Jordan was not paid their dues from the World Cup and other things that he owed them, from backdated things. And he said, I'll sort it out once you confirm you're going to vote for me. Blackmail, basically.
0: Wow.
1: And Prince Ali went public with this. Not once. But then when Infantino saw the public tweet, he panicked and paid him. Also because he couldn't blackmail him publicly because he's a friend of Trump's. So Infantino didn't want to get in like, oh, no, I can't lose Trump to this. So he paid him. Prince Ali still posted afterwards saying, thank you, but I'm still not going to support you.
0: Yeah.
1: Now that was a great example of the level of corruption that basically the whole FIFA leadership knows about. This is, while they did not all know about the sell-off of the World Cup, they operate daily with him as he abuses and does not treat federations badly, as he does not, while he blackmails them, while he is bribing people. His Secretary General knows about this. His COO knows about this. His CFO knows about this stuff. They all need to be expunged from football. And frankly, all the confederations, including CAF, need to step up and just rip this heart of this organization out and replace it with something more equitable. And personally, it's what my honest opinion, we need footballers at the table, fans at the table, and then an elected official.
0: Okay.
1: That needs to be the triumvirate leadership of FIFA. You need fan representation. You need a footballer in this, because you can't break the footballers anymore. You can't overprice the fans anymore. This is getting beyond insane. And if you're going to appoint a new president, you need other representation in the triumvirate to actually make the game equitable for the people, because it is the only game for the people. Now, will he stick around? I believe if the next couple of months or the next month go as I think they will be, with more scandals dropping daily or weekly about his conduct, as well as his ability to sell off the World Cup, his corruption, I believe it's going to be very hard for him to stick around, because in the end of the day, he's not Donald Trump. And like I said to other people I've done interviews with, Donald Trump, whether you like him or not, has a base. 70 million Americans vote for him. And other countries support him, even with all his crazy policies and corruption. Infantino, nobody likes him. Just be very clear. Footballers don't like him. Fans don't like him. The federations, to a degree, even the ones that are bribed by him, don't like him. They get paid by him. But don't like him. He hasn't got a base. And nobody will support him if he is drawn through the street with all these corruption and scandals.
0: You can call 0201-277-0993, 0201-465-7190, or send your messages to 0809-597-5805 if you have any questions, comments for my guest Ash Prakash, because I know a lot of you are football crazy. This is a football crazy station. But here's the thing. We've seen one resignation, right? A big resignation from his team. Why haven't the others resigned? Why haven't we seen any more resignations?
1: I mean, I think I feel like I answered question there? I mean, they're all involved in the other corruption. They didn't sell the game. That guy didn't want to sell the game, didn't believe in it. He was a recent, in the terms of FIFA, he's a recent hire, helping financially with FIFA. But his secretary general is involved in it. His COO is involved. They're all involved in the deep corruption that is not the selling of the game to private equity, but it's the thing I talked to you about with Prince Ali, right? They know that he's not paying the federation.
0: Yeah.
1: The COO knows where the payments are going. How does he not know that? It's absolute bullshit if he says to me, I didn't know he didn't pay the Jordanians. The secretary general knows, you know, that he's sending cash flows to individuals to vote for him. These people are involved in all of it. And that's why you've not seen the resignations, because they're equally complicit and they know their future is probably tied to him. And if he goes down, they go down with him. The reason they kind of, the small group rallied around him, the small leadership team, not the entire, by the way, FIFA leadership, which was not present in Morocco when he made that statement. There's only a handful, three or four. But the reason that small group is around him is because I believe they're all entangled in the rest of the corruption that operates around FIFA, both political, financial, and personal. And that is why none of the rest of them resigned, because they should be walking out saying, also, if they walked out, let's just be honest, like they would, they'd get a job tomorrow back in FIFA once Infantino's gone, because of the honor of walking out.
0: Yeah,
1: that's how these but places work. Because like you sacrifice, they're not walking out because they're involved in the rest of the corruption, like that's at the heart of that organization.
0: You've got Switzerland that that sells itself as, I don't know, what do we call it? Sells itself in tinfoil and soft tissues, etc., caring about the world. What is Switzerland saying about all of this right now? I mean, even beyond the whole Israeli, you know, Palestine, Maccabi football team, all of that stuff. Yeah. What is Switzerland saying?
1: I mean, there is word on the street. This is not even word on the street. Infantino was was accused of siphoning off broadcast money when he was the head of UEFA for his personal gain, and the Swiss Attorney General dropped the charges. So I think if we're ever going to understand Switzerland's position on Gianni Infantino, maybe they have too much of a special relationship with him to actually deal with what they should be dealing with, which is his removal. Who knows? I mean, the Swiss government should be investigating FIFA right now. They're not. They should be investigating their business dealings there. I mean, you'd think Switzerland, the ally of Jordan, who's now Jordan openly saying that FIFA blackmailed them.
0: Mm.
1: You'd think Switzerland would take a harder line on that, especially given the member of a royal family is a friend of. But, you know, maybe some members of the Swiss government are very close to FIFA and don't want to pull that string, because it might lead back to them a little bit as well, because he's got the protection of that state. He's had the protection of that state for quite some time. But look, I think the thing that people need to be looking out to,
0: I just
1: quickly,
0: need to go on quickly. Yeah, there's a call coming in. I just want to try and get that. Sorry.
1: No, do the call.
0: Hello. Hello.
2: Hello, good evening.
0: Oh, good evening, Tsilokbe. How are you?
2: Thank you. You know what? Infantino was supposed to be my open day last week, but I didn't get through. You see? Hello?
0: I can hear you. Go ahead.
2: Thank you. Number one, I want to disagree with our guest.
0: Mm-hmm.
2: Not everybody is or does not like Infantino.
0: Mm-hmm.
2: Personally, I want him to go, but there are a lot of federations, for instance, Mexico, Morocco, Egypt, and many more, almost all the African continent wants Infantino to continue. But my problem is this. The question I want to ask him is this. If you consider Infantino out of the equation, what is going to happen to a new person now, maybe a better person in terms of integrity,
0: mm-hmm.
2: when you talk about

Good afternoon, Saturday, August 29, 2026. Mental Health Israel, seek help and end the stigma. On the news this afternoon, Chernobyl fire's case and U.S. call to block release of alleged drug trafficking records. Police rescued two Colombian women from human trafficking syndicate in Lagos. Police detain officers over killings of 22-year-old Uniport graduate. Governor Fubara announces scholarships for Team Rivers debate winners. On the foreign scene, death toll in Nepal China floods rises to 616 as nearly 3,000 remain missing. I'm Ifechukwu Mwanyele with the news. Now we'll begin the news with President Bola Tinubu filing a legal challenge in a United States court seeking to prevent the U.S. Department of Justice, the FBI, and the DEA from releasing records linked to allegations of drug trafficking. Now, the records are being sought by American transparency activist Aaron Greenspan, who filed a Freedom of Information Act lawsuit against several U.S. government agencies for documents relating to investigations involving Tinubu. Greenspan is seeking, among other records, the FBI's complete file on Tinubu, as well as FBI Form 302 interview records covering the period between 1992 and 1993. The case also concerns an alleged record connected to a 1993 civil forfeiture proceeding in the United States involving about $460,000 reportedly linked to Tinubu. President Tinubu has denied any wrongdoing. According to 16-page court documents shared with Channels Television on Saturday by Tinubu's lawyers, Christopher W. Carmichael, Victor P. Henderson, and Oluwole O. Afolabi, the president argues that releasing the records could infringe on his privacy. The legal challenge is now before the U.S. court as Greenspan seeks access to the document under the Freedom of Information Act. Well, moving on now, the Nigeria Police Force says it has rescued two Colombian women allegedly lured to Nigeria and held captive by a human trafficking syndicate in Lagos. The victims were rescued by operatives attached to the National Central Bureau of Interpol, Lagos Annex, following intelligence received from Interpol in Bogota on August 26. Force Public Relations Officer Ani Iniedu, in a statement, said the women were allegedly lured to Nigeria, held against their will, and had their travel documents confiscated by some Chinese nationals who are now at large. The police said operatives launched a covert operation and located the victims at a hideout in Lagos, where they were rescued the same day. The suspects reportedly fled the location after sighting the police team, while efforts are ongoing to track and arrest members of the syndicate. The victims are currently in safe custody and receiving necessary support. The police added that the Colombian embassy in Accra is working with Interpol to arrange accommodation and emergency travel documents for the women to facilitate their safe return to Bogota. Well, now the River State Police Command has confirmed the detention of police officers allegedly involved in the shooting that claimed the life of 22-year-old University of Port Harcourt graduate Anthony Obodo at Ajib Junction along the Ada George Road in Port Harcourt. In a statement, the command's spokesperson, ASP Blessing Agabe, said preliminary investigation showed that the incident followed an altercation between Obodo and police officers, which later degenerated into a clash during which a gun was fired. According to the command, Obodo died in the incident while two other passers-by sustained injuries. It said the officer, identified as Corporal Alfred Lewis, was later attacked and assaulted by an angry mob, sustaining multiple injuries. The command said the officer and members of his team are being detained at the State Criminal Investigation Department and will face appropriate disciplinary action, subject to the outcome of the investigation. It condemned the incident as unacceptable and inconsistent with professionalism in the policing, assuring the public that any officer found to have acted improperly would face strict disciplinary measures. Well, the development drew angry reactions in the area, with some

0: youth staging a protest on Friday in the Ajib Ada George area of Port Harcourt demanding justice. They called on the police to ensure that the officer involved faces justice. In a viral video seen by our correspondent, the protesters also called on the state government to ensure that the matter is not swept under the carpet. However, what led to the shooting? An eyewitness has given his account. The incident reportedly happened around 5 p.m. on Thursday after the deceased allegedly failed to stop when he was flagged down by police officers at the junction. Well, an eyewitness said one of the officers opened fire at the vehicle, hitting Obudu. The driver reportedly lost control of the vehicle and hit three people. The eyewitness also alleged that the officer fired more shots while trying to escape. The incident reportedly angered youth in the area who confronted the officer, took his firearm and assaulted him before other police officers arrived and took him away.
1: There was traffic. As usual, my police used to tell people, stop, stop, now. Some persons will not stop. So as they stopped the person, the guy did not stop. And the policeman shot him from the back. And that particular bullet pierced his chest. That one died. The policeman released the three bullets. He still shot the car. So the car now lose control. Now went and jammed three other people. Well, now the boy now is dead. The other three people now safe. Nobody even know how far they are on. But the woman, the elderly woman is breathing. After he shot the guy, now, he still carried the gun again now. Shoot again. He wanted to run. Guys rushed him, collected the gun from him, then started beating him.
0: In another development, the River State Police Command has arrested some hotel staff and other persons in connection with the death of a man identified as Okorite Charles at a hotel in Eagle Island, Port Harcourt. The police spokesperson, ASP Blessing Agabe, says Charles, who was in his mid-20s, was allegedly pushed from an upper floor of the hotel, according to preliminary findings. She says Charles was rushed to a hospital where he was confirmed dead by a doctor. Agabe adds that his friends later returned his body to the hotel and began protesting, attracting a crowd and threatening to disrupt peace in the area. But police operatives quickly brought the situation under control. She stated that the hotel staff on duty and the deceased friends have been arrested for questioning, while activities at the hotel have been temporarily restricted as investigations continue. Well, from the street of Port Harcourt, we turn to the legal profession, where the newly elected president of the Nigerian Bar Association, Oyinkasola Badejo Okunsanya, is pledging to lead an inclusive administration and work towards strengthening the association. Badejo Okunsanya made the promise in her inaugural speech as the 33rd president of the NBA. She says her administration would prioritize the welfare of lawyers and work to improve the standard of legal practice in the country.
2: I will be president not only of those who voted for me, but of every member of the Nigerian Bar Association. The bar is still my constituency. There are no victors, no vanquished in the Nigerian Bar Association. There is only one bar, one profession, and one shared responsibility to leave both stronger than we met them. We will prioritize economic well-being. We will engage with the Office of the Honorable Attorney General of the Federation and Minister of Justice on strengthening awareness of and compliance with the legal practitioners' remuneration order. We will also establish a committee to develop lawful and practical mechanisms for encouraging the payment of living wages to our most vulnerable members.
0: Well, earlier in his speech, the immediate past president of the NBA, Mazi Afam Osigwe, reminded the new leadership that much is expected of those entrusted with great responsibility. He also thanked members of the bar for their support throughout his administration.
3: You don't know how big the shoes you're stepping into is. I mean, the NBA presidential. People will trouble you. People will expect you to provide solution to all problems. Do your best. It's not an easy responsibility, but you're flipped to take on the responsibility. You have promised us a gold bar. Get a bolder bar. And in being president, I've since become a better person. I've since learned to be a bit more tolerant, to listen more, and to rein in my emotion because people will really get you worked up. But then I'm human. I may have made my mistakes, and you do have my apology for any of my mistakes. For any bad words I may have used.
0: Correspondent Mekotoka reports that a former NBA president, OCJ Okocha, urged the new president to be accommodating and ensure that all members are carried along in the affairs of the association. Let's take a quick break now. When we return, Atiku doubts INEC's ability to conduct credible 2027 elections. Do stay with us.
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1: Yeah, welcome back. Now, President Bola Tinubu has ordered a comprehensive forensic audit of federal government systems following report of ghost workers and fake government agencies. The audit will review the integrated personnel and payroll information system, as well as government agencies and their internal controls. The Minister of Finance and Coordinator Minister of the Economy, Taiwo Oyedele, will oversee and coordinate the exercise. The audit will also identify all federal government agencies and verify their legal status and how they receive government recognition, funding, and access to official systems. President Tinubu directed that the exercise be carried out independently and professionally, with the audit team working with the ICBC to support ongoing investigations and recoveries. And in politics now, the 2027 presidential candidate of the African Democratic Congress, Atiku Abubakar, says he is not confident that the Independent National Electoral Commission will conduct next year's general election properly. Atiku made this known on Friday during an interview with the BBC Hausa service. He accused the electoral body of being influenced by the All Progressives Congress-led federal government. Atiku also rejects claims that he was the major obstacle to the coalition. And at the home front, River State Governor Siminalayi Fubara has announced scholarships for members of Team Rivers who emerged overall winners of the recently concluded presidential debate. The debate was held at the Obiwale Cultural Center in Port Harcourt, where Governor Fubara also received an award of excellence as the best governor in the South South. Speaking on Friday during the commissioning of the Boni National Grammar School, Governor Fubara directed the Commissioner for Education to work out the details of the scholarship. Well, he praised the student for putting River State in the spotlight despite what he described as limited study facilities.
2: Our children who participated in the presidential debate and performed even in the most difficult educational condition, they came out first. I want to commend all of you for this particular outstanding performance. We are giving those students a scholarship. The commissioner and the permanent secretary should take notes and work the modality for every one of them that participated, the schools and the individual. We must make sure that we take full responsibility of their education, starting from this minute.
1: While still in Boni, Governor Fubara also spoke about the significance of the new school. He expressed optimism that the commissioning of the school, which he describes as the first state government project to be commissioned in Boni in more than 20 years, would make it easier for his party to campaign in the area. He commended the federal government and the King of Boni for their effort to make the kingdom more attractive to investors. In his address, the King of Boni Kingdom, who commissioned the project, urged teachers to give their best to ensure the students receive quality education. From education now, residents are also taking note of developments in healthcare. Some residents of Obiakpo have applauded the state government for constructing a new general hospital in Rumibo. Speaking with correspondent Embele Abigail, the residents said having a general hospital close to the community would ensure quick and adequate medical attention. They also thanked the state government for renovating the neuropsychiatric hospital, saying the new and modern facilities would help tackle drug abuse and other social vices in the area. The residents commended Governor Fubara for investing in the health and well-being of Rivers people and called for continuous upgrading of healthcare facilities across the state. And now in Ikwerre local government area, the chairman, Charles Huobodo, has commiserated with the River State PDP women leader, Miriam Obunna, over the death of her husband, Ibekwe Amadi. Huobodo spoke during a condolence visit to the family where he assured them of the support and participation of the Rainbow Coalition in the funeral activities. He encouraged the PDP women leader to remain strong and take comfort in the good memories of her late husband.
3: Please, take heart, Baba. You know how painful it is. So please, console yourself, your own health, a lot of the children. This is not what we expect at this time, more especially we, the politicians. However it has come, we will be with you. We will say sorry, because there is no amount of speech we will make here that will change the situation. All we owe is console you, please. You should be rest assured that we will always go to be with you. You want to talk about the barrier, all of us will be here to support you.
1: Also, a former chairman of Ikwerre Local Government Area, Dr. Samuel Wanasike, expressed the solidarity of the Rainbow Coalition with the bereaved family and assured them of their support during the period of mourning.
4: We will do everything to stand by you, and your children will see that he has this phase. That's your people. You are the ones you look up to. We will not disappoint you in this time of grief. We are not happy that your husband died. We want to meet you and members of this family, the headship of this family, so that we can put ourselves together. Sorry. When things happen to people, you do everything to make sure you support the people. So this one has happened to you too. We will carry it on our head.
1: While responding, the deceased younger brother, Sunday Amadi, thanked the Rainbow Coalition for visiting and consoling with the family. The council chairman was accompanied by his wife, Christiana Charles Wobodo, the PDP, local government area women leader, Ibifuro Asoye, former vice chairman of Ikwerre local government area, Rejoice Nyewe, the chief of staff to the Ikwerre council chairman, Okachi Odu, as well as other leaders and political appointees. And now in sports, the Nigeria Football Federation has appointed Dr. Ayo Abdulrahman as the new chief operating officer of the Nigeria Premier Football League. His appointment took effect on Friday, the same day the 2026/2027 NPFL season began. The NFF says the appointment is part of its ongoing restructuring of league management and administration. Abdulrahman will oversee the day-to-day running of the league as clubs compete for the title, continental places, and survival. The NFF also recently appointed Dr. Emmanuel Ibeme as its interim general secretary as part of the restructuring.
0: And now we'll bring you news from around the world.
1: Devastating floods along the Nepal-Tibet border have killed at least 623 people, with 612 deaths reported by Nepali police and 7 by Chinese state media. While rescuers in Nepal and China are continuing efforts to locate thousands of people still missing, 3 days after a tsunami-like wall of water and debris swept through the Himalayan region, destroying villages, latest figures from both countries put the number of missing at nearly 3,000, while 633 bodies have been recovered. Some of the dead are also believed to have been swept downstream, possibly as far as India. Nepal's disaster authority has added 933 hydropower workers to the missing persons list, alongside trekkers and pilgrims visiting Tibet's sacred Mount Kailash. Survivors say they have lost everything and are facing an agonizing wait for news of missing relatives as they contemplate rebuilding their lives from scratch. On the news this afternoon, you heard President Bola Tinubu has filed a case in U.S. court to block release of alleged drug trafficking records. We reported that the police have rescued 2 Colombian women from human trafficking syndicate in Lagos. We reported that the River State Police Command has detained officers over the killing of a 22-year-old Uniport graduate. We reported that Governor Siminalayi Fubara has announced scholarships for members of Team Rivers, who won the presidential debate. And on the foreign scene, death toll in Nepal-China floods has risen to 616, as nearly 3,000 remain missing. The news was edited by Emeka Tuka. To reach the news team, send an SMS or WhatsApp to 0808-721-7215. I am Ifechukwu Mwanyele. Many thanks for listening.

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2: FM. 16 regional champions stepped into the Tournament of Champions with one goal: to think sharper, to speak bolder, to defend their ideas, and ultimately to beg to differ. They debated, they challenged, they stood their ground. But now, only four schools remain. Four champions, two explosive semi-finals, and one final destination. This is the semi-finals of the I Beg to Differ National Finals, powered by Julius Berger. This is where arguments become weapons of persuasion, where facts meets conviction, where confidence meets critical thinking, and where one sentence can change the entire direction of a debate. The final four are ready. On Monday at 3 p.m., Grace High School Lagos will test their award power against Government Day Secondary School Karu Abuja on the motion fuel subsidy should be reinstated. And at 4 p.m., Fountain School Jikoyi Abuja will go toe-to-toe with Square College Lagos on the motion judiciary is still the last hope of the common man. This is the I Beg to Differ National Finals, powered by Julius Berger and supported by Obiwizi, Wakanao, Newhall School Lekki, Heart Center Nigeria Limited, Nigeria Conservation Foundation, and Drinks Dome. I Beg to Differ, the Tournament of Champions.
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2: Team regional champions stepped into the Tournament of Champions with one goal: to think sharper, to speak bolder, to defend their ideas, and ultimately to beg to differ. They debated, they challenged, they stood their ground. But now, only four schools remain. Four champions, two explosive semi-finals, and one final destination. This is the semi-finals of the I Beg to Differ National Finals, powered by Julius Berger. This is where arguments become weapons of persuasion, where facts meets conviction, where confidence meets critical thinking, and where one sentence can change the entire direction of a debate. The final four are ready. On Monday at 3 p.m., Grace High School Lagos will test their award power against Government Day Secondary School Karu Abuja on the motion fuel subsidy should be reinstated. And at 4 p.m., Fountain School Jikoyi Abuja will go toe-to-toe with Square College Lagos on the motion judiciary is still the last hope of the common man. This is the I Beg to Differ National Finals, powered by Julius Berger and supported by Obiwizi, Wakanao, Newhall School Lekki, Heart Center Nigeria Limited, Nigeria Conservation Foundation, and Drinks Dome. I Beg to Differ, the Tournament of Champions.
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9: He's got Lookman in the middle. 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
9: Lamine Yamal absolutely skims DiMarco.
7: 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History.
10: Real Madrid is a miracle club. Crazy things happen here. Carvajal.
7: One mistake costs everything.
8: I can't believe what's happened there. Kai Havertz scores his first Premier League goal of the season.
7: England, Spain, Italy, Germany, and France. Which team will conquer this league? While on Europe, the throne belongs to only one team. Who has the courage to take it?
11: And still, the champions of Europe. Paris Saint-Germain.
7: The biggest stars, the biggest rivalries, the biggest stadium, the biggest moment.
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7: The 2026-2027 season is here. 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
13: They've got to be confident. Yes, they've lost their two opening games in the Premier League and the Carabao Cup to Leeds United. But I think they've got to be relatively confident because they know they've come here the last couple of seasons. Many of them still exist out there and got the job done. So they're capable of doing it. But they've got to remember as well that Liverpool really do want to get on the front foot and start punishing teams. Munoz is playing from the left and we've got Cody Gakpo from the right.
14: 50-50 chance, I suppose, of getting it right. Well, he made an impact in his first competitive appearance with the Munoz as we dwell on Florian Wirtz, who produced, the numbers tell you, an elite level of creative performance last season. Although the phrase extraordinary fees demand truly extraordinary performances springs to mind, and there are still those questioning whether he will deliver that, rightly or wrongly. Towards Jesus, who had that great striker's feeling of receiving a golden boot this week for his exploits in the Europa League last season.
13: Yeah, and if you look at the way Forest have set up, it's very much a rear five. It's not a case of Williams and Aina just kind of pushing on a little bit. They're back in a defensive position, and I think that states exactly what Glasner is going to try and bring today. It could well turn out to be attack v defence.
14: Oh, very neatly on by Wirtz, and there's potential already beyond Isak. And in the end, a forlorn scamper after it for Victor Munoz, the new man.
13: This is a beautifully timed run. And Cunha was just a little lazy in trying to get out, otherwise he might have caught Frimpong offside. The fact that the ball is bouncing, he's tried to give it a little too much on that occasion.
14: It goes in favour. Well, it's going to be a throw. I thought for a moment maybe there was a free kick going to be given for Munoz, but Oliver Glasner coming here and perhaps really hitting on it in the week as two defenders hit each other, that perhaps the issues are psychological for Nottingham Forest after the trials and tribulations of a, to use a time-worn phrase, roller coaster of a season last year.
13: Yeah, it was that. If he's looking for stability, he might have to wait a little bit. I mean, what was it at Crystal Palace? He had one win in his first six. He would love to say after today he's had one win in two Premier League games, but we'll see how it unfolds. And you can see all the big men going forward now, Dan. So, and they're an important pairing as well in trying to find a little bit of space around the Liverpool box.
14: Well, amongst them, Milenkovic, who tops my list of Premier League players not to get on the wrong side of.
13: Agreed.
14: And few do get on the wrong side of him when he's on his day, in another sense. Well, it could be more than just a big boot upfield. It's Igor Jesus. Ndoye. That could have turned into a very neatly worked situation, and perhaps Liverpool had a touch of fortune. Wirtz.
13: I mean, it's Liverpool's job to try and find something more cohesive and slicker, and it's Forrest's job to prevent all of that.
14: So Bosley. Gakpo taking the inside route. Frimpong loving to motor down the flank, which is a strength of his, but a weakness that Forrest have pointed out they may well be able to exploit. Going the other way. And they are in behind Frimpong here. It's Jeremy Jacquet who has to tidy up.
13: Yeah, I mean, the fact that he gets up as well and Doi quite quickly and doesn't complain, I think he realised that it was just a little bump and he went down. But just another little glimpse of what Liverpool don't like, and fast breaks, you know. And since the start of last season, they've now conceded 9, of course, 2 at St James's Park last Sunday.
14: And I suppose if you're a team who wants to showcase your qualities with the ball, that is always the balance to be struck. McAllister certainly showing his quality here, and Gakpo in the end closed out.
13: Are you looking to see if the flag was going to be raised? I was thinking he might have got caught. He really should have controlled that, and had he done so, he's probably odds on to find the back of the net.
14: Frimpong again, Nico Williams, former occupier of Liverpool fullback roles, in close attendance. That's McAllister. Gakpo now to deliver, and the outstretched boot of Serbia's Footballer of the Year, Milenkovic. Ola Aina. Schlager. Murillo operating on the left side of the central defence. Gibbs White and Igor Jesus in the box. McAtee. Well, nicely glare back to referee Sam Barrett. And the heat on at the other end for Jai.

0: But right now, it's turning out to be an exciting time, right? Because Nottingham Forest, not only did they get a goal today, they got two goals. And we're almost running away with the point. This would have been their third consecutive victory at Anfield. But for the brilliance of Victor Munoz, the young man who was signed from the Spanish La Liga, he rifled his shot under the crossbar and into the back of the net. But earlier yesterday, we had the slowly but surely team, Manchester City, decimating Crystal Palace by 4-1. So we'll talk about this in a jiffy. And we had Ronald Araujo, the Barcelona man, the Barcelona defender. His first interaction with the Premier League was a yellow card he received, stopping Igor Jesus on his track as he was about to make a run into the penalty area of the Liverpool side. So, baptism of fire, I want to say, but I think I've been very impressed with Victor Munoz. So far, so good. His involvement in the games have been quite exciting, especially he's been very lightning quick. And, you know, more like one man who, when he finally keeps his foot on the ground or places his foot on the ground properly well in the Premier League, will cause defenders and other teams a lot of problems. But hey, that's me telling you that you can always be part of our discussion via our different feedback platforms. Our WhatsApp portal is always available, 0809-030-6416. I take it again, 0809-030-6416 for our WhatsApp portal. Then for our call lines, I'm trying to open right now, right? Speak to us. Andoni Raula, the Liverpool coach. Yes, first two games, two draws, same scoreline, 2-2. Looks like he has something synonymous, 2-2, two games, 2 points. So he loves twos, or the coming twos. Well, I know he's got the balls, right? And the coming twos as well. All right, 0817-923-0003, 0817-923-0003, 0817-923-0007, and 0817-923-0009. Those are the numbers to dial, and you'll be live on the show. Hello, good afternoon to you. Welcome. Okay. All right, so the phone lines are open. Let's speak to you, right? Liverpool, two matches played, two draws. No Mo Salah any longer in this team. Do they look like a team that can, you know, make something out of themselves, even without their talisman who was there for them for the last six seasons? Let's get to hear from you on the show. Hello, caller. Good afternoon to you. Welcome.
1: Good afternoon. This is James. I'll be calling from Maryland.
0: All right, James, please, can you speak up?
1: So, Liverpool just signed a new manager, and their key player, which is Mosala, is no longer there. So, for them to pick from, although this draw is the best draw that I expected from them, because I know that with them not having Mosala in their team, nobody could do the job Mosala is doing. Football is not about performance, but football is all about respect. Knowing that a senior player who has won so many trophies is in that team. So you owe to respect that player. That is what Chase is suffering from. And most times, that's why I also suffer from this too. Because why? When you watch Argentina play in the World Cup, not that their players are that qualified than England players, but they have the respect for Messi. Knowing that they have somebody they respect. So they have to give their all in that football. Because of the guy here who has won so

0: Nigeria Info, right back after this.
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